0: Victory 91.5, yes, we need it. We need to pray. If God's people pray, he will change, he will turn, and he will heal our land. But we who are called by his name must humble ourselves. First, humble ourselves before him. There is so much pride in the church. It's just amazing. So much pride in all of society right now. Even those people who have nothing have just enormous pride. Yes. It's amazing how bad it's gotten, but it can get a lot worse. And it will before Jesus comes back. It will, although we don't know when he's going to take away the church. Be ready, be ready, be ready, be ready. Yes. Amen. So pray daily. That means talk to God. If you love him, it's not difficult to talk to him. You just talk to him like you know him, because you do. He lives inside of your heart. Mm-hmm. Yes. And if you don't, every one of you at some point in your life has apologized to someone about something you did wrong. Say, I'm sorry, I didn't mean to do that, please forgive me, whatever like that. If you can say that to some other human, you can say it to God. Confess your sins. He's faithful and just to forgive you. Cleanse you from all unrighteousness. Make you, yes, into the righteousness of God in Christ Jesus. That's exciting to me. That's really good. Yes, you can be. Don't say you can't. Yes, you can. No matter how old you are, how young you are, you can come to Christ. He makes it easy for you to come, as far as it's not a bunch of words that you can't comprehend. Just come to him. Confess. Believe in your heart. God has raised him from the dead, but you have to make him Lord of your life by saying with your mouth that you are Lord. Do it. It's the best thing you'll ever do. That's when joy, peace, love, all in the midst of all the tribulations in this life, you can still have all of those great things that God wants to give you. Why? Because he loves you so immensely, so immensely. Well, I'm Tim Watkins. I'll be back with you in about 30 minutes. We got more music then, but right now, we're heading over to Wits End because it's just after 8. It's time for tonight's adventure in Odyssey.
1: 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Where does my help come from? My help comes from the Lord, the maker of heaven and earth.
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5: Eugene Meltzner here, inviting you to join today's assemblage of characters and myself.

The Gospel of Luke, chapter 18, tells the story of two men. One was a very proud religious man who prayed out loud in public just to impress those around him. He thanked God that he was better than others. The other man was a tax collector. He was hated by many people because of the way he cheated them out of their money. When this man prayed, he wouldn't even look up to heaven because he felt he wasn't worthy to. He asked God to forgive him for all the sins he had committed. In today's adventure, Eugene was a little like the proud religious man. They both had a great knowledge of the Bible and could impress those around them, but they were both missing something too, a heart that trusted in God and not themselves. Zachary was a little like the tax collector. Both of them knew that they sinned and didn't think they were worthy to be called Christians. What they both needed to know was that God forgives them and loves them. In any of these cases, the important thing to remember is that we need God in everything we do. Well, that's all for now. If you ever want to write to us, just send your card or letter to Adventures in Odyssey, Colorado Springs, Colorado, 80995. Or in Canada, write to Box 9800, Vancouver, BC, B6B4G3. 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It's called Do for a Change. 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

0: Production engineer was Mark Drury, and our executive producer was Chuck Bolte. And I'm Chris, hoping you'll join us again next time for more Adventures in Odyssey.
1: 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Find out what's going on. You don't want to miss a bit. Coming up at the top of the hour, it'll be focused on the family. I'm Tim Watkins with you. Got music coming up. Thankfully, it's so good, as always, 24-7 here on Victory. Consumed by Fire is up next. And then Brian and Katie Torwalt. Some great stuff. Just sing along and worship.
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Declare a holy fast. 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

0: Yes, be reaching for him. Yes, be following him. Be knowing what all he wants you to be doing in this life and then doing it. Then doing it. Reach your goal. The goal should be to be like Jesus. The goal should be to follow Jesus. The goal should be to be a person that people know you as a Christian. Yes, they'll know we're Christians by our love. They'll know we're Christians also by our testimony that we tell them too. Yeah, reach out and do it. Reach out and do it. Coming in at the top of the hour, it will be focused on the family. Tonight it's part two of Renewing Your Mind, Rewiring Your Brain. It's coming up, like I said, at the top of the hour. Jordan Sakir is standing by with music next.
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0: And so if you will go to the podcast area on either one of those locations and then look for Focus on the Family, you can find it, Renewing Your Mind, Rewiring Your Brain, Parts 1 and Part 2. 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For Focus on the Family. 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But they're also there on Friday, as that they do have an episode every Friday, but we don't air it here on the radio because of the other programs that we have all during the weekend. And I urge you to listen in, you know, on Friday evenings and Saturday evenings and Sunday evenings. And Sunday evenings, that's when I'm here for the Classic Cafe, the 70s, 80s, 90s, decade of 2000 oldies show. And so hope I can have you join me this Sunday, the Sunday evening. We got a prayer time, though, here coming up at 10. So keep it right here. Then another one at 11, our corporate times of prayer while I'm with you. Phil Wickham is standing by with Abel next, and then Bailey Thompson with Threshing Floor.
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0: He is still working on me. How about you? He's still working on all of us until the day that we meet him face to face. But make sure he's working on you. Make sure that you are seeking him with all of your heart, soul, mind, and strength. Make sure that you are his spiritual child, not just physical child. We're all born into this world because of God being the creator. But we have to be born again into the family of God, to the body of Christ. Amen. That was Belonging Co. with Danny Gokey and Not Done Yet. I'm Tim, with you till midnight. We got a time of prayer coming up in about 15 minutes. I got music from House Fires coming up next with Ariel Campbell. It's Joy.
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0: The Lord is near to all who call on Him, to all who call on Him in truth. 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
1: Yes, it's time for us to go before the throne of grace in prayer, so join me right now. Heavenly Father, as we come before you, in the name above all the names, all other names, the name of Jesus, I thank you that you love us so much. You've shown us so much over the years, how faithful you are and how loving you are and how you draw us to you. And Holy Spirit, how you can be the comforter, but you can be the discomforter when we need to be too. And draw us to Jesus in all of it. I pray right now, Holy Spirit, you be a discomforter to those who don't know Jesus as Savior. Convict them, draw them to Him. Not out of meanness, but out of love. That's who you are, God. You are love itself. I'm so thankful. I'm so thankful that you came to save us from ourselves, from the wrath to come, from the grip of Satan upon our lives, and from us just being sinners that couldn't do anything except sin because our spirit was dead, but you brought us to life, newness of life. Born again, old things pass away, all things became new. So incredible, Lord, thinking about what you've done in my life, my wife's life, and all of our children, thinking, dear Lord, how your mercy has been shown to us. And I know so many other people may not be able to say that about their family. So I pray for household salvation for them. So they've been praying for loved ones. Husbands praying for wives. Wives praying for husbands. Children. Aunts, uncles, grandparents, whoever it may be. Friends. Yes, even enemies that we're supposed to be praying for. I thank you for your peace that will come over us in any situation. I thank you that you do prepare a table presence of our enemies. But yes, we are supposed to pray for those who even despitefully use us. Thank you for being an example to us as you prayed over the very ones that were crucifying you, telling the Father to not hold it against them. Forgive them. Help us, dear God, to have that same heart because you are our example. We glorify you in our lives, Lord. And thank you that your peace will pass all of our understanding if we keep our minds stayed on you. I thank you for it. And I'm really looking forward to hear praise reports of people that are reaching out for it right now and receiving you even for the first time. In your name, Jesus, I pray. Amen. Amen.

Return, O Israel, to the Lord your God. Your sins have been your downfall. Take words with you and return to the Lord. Victory 91.5 and Victory.radio. The sound of revival.

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That's his name, is Savior. Yahweh saves. That is him. That's we, the kingdom. With Let It Be Jesus, he is.

0: is the one, the only Savior, the only one. Are you going to let him be Savior of your life, of your spirit, of your soul? Are you going to let him save you from yourself, save you from your sin? Yes, you decide to sin. God gives you a choice. You can decide to follow him, though. You can decide, say, no, I'm going to give myself to God. I'm going to confess my sin. I'm going to turn away from my sin. I'm going to do a 180 and go the other direction. That's repentance. That's saying, no, I'm not going to do this anymore. And I'm going to hate the sin as much as God hates it, because it divides me from his relationship with me. You don't want to do anything that makes any problem with your relationship with God. Yes, you want to be as close to him as you can. You want to be in the favor of God, don't you? Uh-huh. He's showing you graciousness because he's gracious. He's showing you that grace and saying, come to me. But you have to come to him. Do it. Do it.
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0: All Because of Him. That's the Young Escape. Also with 10th Avenue North singing on that too. Because of God. The only reason we're alive is because of God. You realize? In Jesus, we live and breathe and have our being. We don't exist without Him. He's the creator of all things. Without Him, nothing was created. And everything is created to the glory of God, including you. Including all that we see, even in this fallen world that is still so beautiful to us. Oh my, what would it have looked like before the fall of Adam and Eve and everything started growing up and all the thistles and thorns and all, oh yeah, all the things that just came in to harm us, really. That's what it is. And we have to do all that we have to do now just to stay alive. Just incredible. Adam and Eve were thrown out into all that, but they persevered, thankfully. And they taught their children, too, even though Cain killed Abel. Abel knew that he was supposed to be bringing the right sacrifice to God that God had told them to do. We're still to do the same thing. And that sacrifice is us now. Yes, us. We're to be a living sacrifice, to be holy and acceptable before Him, which is our reasonable act of service, which is worship. Reasonable acts of worship to Him. It's very reasonable. It's not outlandish. It's not ridiculous. No. It's because God loves us and He's offered it to us that way.
1: 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Victory 91.5.

He'll Prevail. That is Meredith Andrews with Liberty Worship Collective. It's called Prevail. And what does that mean? Merriam-Webster Dictionary says, to win, triumph, or be more common and widespread in a certain place or time. I'll come to that one in a moment. Yes, we know what prevail means as far as like you win or triumph over an opponent, but it's not just, you know, it's a hard fight sometimes, but you win and there's no question that you prevail, that you overcome, that you just beat the socks off of them, so to speak. Yes, and that's what Jesus did to the devil. He prevailed, and he's still prevailing now. Yes, because when he's talking about to be more common or widespread, that means that he really not is just common. He's the only way to

salvation is through Jesus. The only way, yes, and the best choice, because he is the really the only choice. Everything else sends you to hell. Making Jesus your Lord and Savior sends you to heaven. What a great choice that is. Don't you know which one to make? Well, also, you can prevail by talking somebody into doing something. As in prevail upon them, or prevail upon them to help you or do something, whatever like that. Well, that's what Jesus does when he's offering us salvation. He says, come on. Holy Spirit's saying, come on. He's telling us, give your heart to Jesus. Give your life to Jesus. Then finally, not only to prevail means those, it means to endure. To endure. Yes, to endure. So to stay means to endure. We are to stay with Jesus. We're to abide in him, it tells us. And to endure is the same word that Jesus used or spoke to in the book of Revelation, speaking to the churches, that if you endure, this will happen. The ifs of the gospel are throughout it. This contingent upon you moving upon what God is asking you to move on in faith, to endure till the end, and you will receive a crown of life. That means you don't just do a one-time visit with God and go back into your sin. No, it doesn't matter how fervent or how sincere you were about that one time. You must endure and you must abide. Stay in him. Amen?

Through Jesus, let us continually offer to God a sacrifice of praise, the fruit of lips that boldly profess His name, the sound of revival. Victory 91.5.

Victory 91.5. That's Caleb and Kelsey. And it's called But the Word Says. Mm-hmm. Yeah, you need to throw that back at the devil when he comes at you the same way he did to Jesus. What did Jesus say? He said, it is written. You just throw it back at him. Said, nope. This is written, but you know what? You have to know that scripture in your heart. You have to hide it in your heart that you may not sin against God so that the Holy Spirit can bring that out when you need it, when the devil comes against you, and he will, and his demons. Maybe not the devil himself, because understand, the devil cannot be everywhere at once. He's not omniscient. He's not omnipresent. Any of those omni words. He's none of it, but God is all of that. God can be everywhere at once. He can be dealing with you, talking with you at the same time he's talking to me and everybody else on the planet that is asking him and is coming before him. And that includes you right now. He's going to give you his undivided attention, same time he is me and everybody else that's seeking him right this moment. Let's go before the throne of grace. Heavenly Father, I thank you that as we come before you in the name of Jesus, oh, wow, that gives us access to your throne room, that you listen to us. And if we ask anything according to your will, you hear. That's an amazing thing.

0: You hear what I'm saying. If I'm asking anything according to your will, and you tell us to ask, seek, and knock. And one of the main things is to keep us from evil. Yes, keep us from the evil one. Two is to protect us in the spirit realm, Lord Jesus, because we know in the natural realm there's going to be so many tribulations and trials and things that happen. You promised that. You went through so much more than we could ever go through, but yet you didn't sin. We don't have to sin, but we get pulled away by our own desires, and it happens sometimes. That doesn't make us a sinner again. A sinner is someone who cannot do anything but sin. But yet sometimes we fall and we sin. Sometimes we miss the mark. But that doesn't mean we aren't shooting, firing the arrow toward the target. That doesn't mean we're not shooting toward you. We're not coming toward you, because we are coming toward you. You're the goal. You're the goal, Lord Jesus. Your word tells us that. And so we will keep doing what we need to do. Sometimes we miss it. We don't get exactly in the middle of the bullseye. Sometimes we maybe miss on a verse or something in the Bible. But we're listening to you, Holy Spirit, to lead and guide us into all truth. We're listening for you so that you can prevail in our lives, as we were talking about earlier. Thank you, Lord, that you put all things together. You make things make sense to us. Because everything you do makes sense. Everything you do is above sense. Everything you do is supernatural. Everything you do is holy and righteous and good. And I'm so thankful I can serve you. I'm so thankful you let me serve you. By your grace, you allow us to be a part of your kingdom and to glorify you. Thank you, Lord. Thank you, Lord. Help us to read your word every day. And you show us, Holy Spirit, what the word says, so that we can use it against the devil, and that it will build us up. And I thank you for that, Lord. That's how much you love us. Yes, thank you. In Jesus' name, amen.
1: The Lord will keep you from all harm. He will watch over your life. The Lord will watch over your coming and going, both now and forevermore. Victory 91.5 and Victory.radio. 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

Victory 91.5, the group is, or the artist rather, is John Long. It's called Trust in Him. Trust in Him, and that's what we should be doing. Every day, are you trusting Him? He's trustworthy. He's proven Himself to be trustworthy. I was just telling people this week, several people, that, you know, it used to be, especially growing up, that you trusted someone until they've proven themselves not to be trustworthy. But now it's backwards. Now everything's flipped. Now I don't trust anyone until they prove that they are trustworthy. Yes, you used to trust them unless they proved themselves to not be trustworthy. But now, like I said, it's backwards. It's backwards. You have to be careful. You have to discern. You know, we have to judge with a righteous judgment, the Bible tells us. We're just supposed to judge in the church. We're not supposed to judge those outside, those that are sinners, because a sinner is going to sin. That's what a sinner means. A sinner can't do anything but sin because they haven't given their lives to Jesus and their spirit's dead. So everything they do is in rebellion against God because they're not making Jesus their Savior. And so you have to come to Jesus and you have to be born again by giving your heart to Him, by confessing your sin, by repenting of your sin, turning away from it, saying, no, I'm not going to do it anymore. As you empower me, Lord, and give me the way of escape with every temptation, and we take that way of escape. If we don't, it's our fault.

0: Bible says that we have no excuse. We have no excuse to not serve Him. We don't. He's given us every way that we can serve Him. And I trust Him. Do you? I trust Him completely. He's shown Himself to be completely trustworthy. I trust in Him in every area of my life. Even when it doesn't look like things are going like I want them to be, well, I just say, well, that's fine. I don't want it to be like I want it to be. I want it to be according to His will, because He sees the oversight. He knows what's going on. He understands better than I do. He'll take you through the valley of the shadow of death if you'll not fear evil and just listen to Him. Hang on to Him as He hangs on to you. Abide in Him as He abides in you. Serve Him with gladness. Serve Him with gladness and endure till the end. You'll receive that crown of life. Yeah, prepared for those who love Him. If you love Him, He said, you'll keep my commandments. So we're going to flip that like we need to with every scripture and look what it says. If we love Him, we'll keep His commandments. That means if we don't keep His commandments, we don't love Him. We're saying basically, I don't believe what you say. I don't trust you. No, it's total opposite from what we should be doing. Give your life to Jesus and trust Him with everything, because you wouldn't have anything without Him.
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1: 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Victory.

I will pour out my spirit on all people. Your sons and daughters will prophesy. Your old men will dream dreams. Your young men will see visions. Even on my servants, both men and women, I will pour out my spirit. Victory 91.5 and Victory.radio. 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

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It's called Daily Bread, off her great album, Just Us. Mm-hmm, yes. We need to...

0: daily bread. We need to remember what all he's done for us, and we need to ask him for the daily bread, the sustenance, because he is the bread of life. He was born in Bethlehem. House of bread is what it means. Bethlehem. He is our daily bread. Yes, give us our daily bread, and help us in every way, God. Help us in every way as we forgive those who forgive us. As we thank you, Lord Jesus, for forgiving us and not remembering our sin any longer. That doesn't mean that you forget it. No. Thank you, God. It doesn't mean God forgets it. He didn't all of a sudden, whoops, I've got amnesia. I can't remember a thing. No, no, no. He chooses not to remember them against us, it says in one place. Yes, it means he's not going to bring it up and judge you for it because it's been covered by the blood. It doesn't mean like, well, I don't know what you're talking about. When you talk to him, there's a song about that. No, no, no, no, no. God doesn't forget. He knows very well, and we know very well. We don't forget either because we know where he brought us from and how he cleanses us from that sin. Yeah, so he chooses to remember those sins, not remember those sins against us anymore. No more. He's not going to remember them anymore. So he clears our record, so to speak. He blots it out. Yes, he does not remember it anymore and doesn't bring your past up against you. The one that brings your past up against you after it's already under the blood of Jesus Christ, you can guarantee if you hear a voice, which we all do, if you hear a voice that brings up your past, that is the devil and his demons. That is not God. If it's under the blood, it's under the blood. And you tell the devil it's under the blood and that you're going to believe for your daily bread, your daily sustenance of Jesus. Yes, your daily walking with him, your daily listening for him, and he's daily showing himself to you. Yes. Isn't he wonderful? Isn't he trustworthy? Isn't he kind? Isn't he love itself?
1: Song after song. I just wanna love myself. Never a doubter.
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4: 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Well,

Isn't that the truth? That's Ben Fuller, and yeah, he found me, he did, and pulled me out of all the garbage and all the sin and all the filth and all the junk of this world. And man, if you're born again, he did the same thing to you. You can shout hallelujah, praise to his holy name, what all he's done for our lives, what all he's done in us and living inside of us. Isn't it wonderful to serve Jesus? It is wonderful. Every day is just wonderful, no matter how much trouble, no matter how many things you see, no matter your body, physically how you're feeling, no matter what all. He is still on the throne, so we can still worship him through it all. Let's do it, because he's brought us freedom. He's brought us hope. He's brought us peace and joy unspeakable and full of glory. So just live in that and be waiting for his coming to take us away, however it is, where he calls us home individually or he comes and takes the church away all at once. I'm ready. How about you? Amen. I'm ready. Well, I'm Tim, and I'm heading out for the evening. I'll be back again next Monday through Thursday evenings from 7 till midnight. We'll do it again. But I'm also here this Sunday evening from 6 till midnight on the Classic Cafe. We're going to have 70s, 80s, 90s, and decade of 2000, as we always do. Some great music. Yes, and just be serving God and just be seeking him and be drawing closer to him and to each other and all. I hope you can join me. Yeah, this Sunday evening from 6 till midnight. It'll be great. Well, coming up, speaking of great, Teresa Croft is coming in at the top of the hour. It's going to be The Watch all the way till 6 in the morning with Teresa.

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And good morning. So glad you're listening to Victory 91.5. Happy Friday to you. As we transition over into the watch, I'm Teresa. Just such an honor to be with you in these hours. So we do pray at the top of every hour. Let's open up with Isaiah 54, verse 10. Though the mountain be shaken and the hills be removed, yet my unfailing love for you will not be shaken. Well, Father, we humble ourselves before you and we praise you. Man, your love, it does not move. Thank you, Father.

0: And it also says, though, if we have faith as small as a mustard seed, we can say to that mountain, move. It's like a double thing here. Your love is solid. Your love outlasts even mountains. That is the anchor for this whole night. Your love. Thank you for demonstrating your own love for us in this. While we were still sinners, Christ died for us. Jesus, you were obedient to the point of death all the way. Now you're seated at the right hand of God, our Father. So Jesus, we thank you. You are constant. You are the one whose love does not depend on our weak. It just is there. It's solid. It's proven like gold through fire. So Jesus, we thank you and we worship you with our words this very hour. We shout out into the darkness, Jesus Christ is Lord, piercing the darkness with the truth of who Jesus is. He's the rock. He's a savior. Maybe you're listening and your life just got shaken by something you did not see coming. Was it the call? Was it an email? The ending? So Holy Spirit, we're going to pray for you, friend, that God would comfort you. Holy Spirit would comfort you and steady you, give you hope and peace in the midst of this battle. God is able, friend. God is able. And we lift up our prayer requests on our prayer list, thanking you in advance for moving and touching lives. As we pray this in the name of Jesus. All right, back to the music. Canyon Hills Worship, Red Rocks Worship. Yeah, it's the sound of revival on the watch.
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0: Sanctuary 91.5. It's Michael Boggs with Never Leave. Hey, good morning on your Friday. Hey, what in your life could not be taken from you? Make the list honestly. It is shorter than most people think. What in your life could not be taken from you? Now, here's what the word says is on it. We are receiving a kingdom that cannot be shaken. Not a comfortable life, not a guaranteed outcome, a kingdom. And the word used is cannot. Everything that can be shaken eventually is, and what is left standing after all of it was actually yours the whole time. That is not a grim thought at 12:15 in the morning. That is the most secure thing anybody ever told you. As Hebrews 12 says, we are receiving a kingdom that cannot be shaken.
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0: Victoria 91.5. You gotta love that. To My Life With You. It's Steph Schleter. Hey, who called you when the news was good? That answer tells you more than the list of people who called when it was bad. So look, take stock of who is actually around you. A friend loves at all times, and a brother is born for a time of adversity. It says that in the word. At all times. Means the boring stretches too, not just the emergencies. Some people can handle your crisis, but not your good season. And that is worth knowing before you build anything with them. There's a study that says the five closest friends around you can influence you the most, for good or bad. So let's do this. Let's ask God for two or three who can do both, who can celebrate you and not just tolerate you, who are there for a time of adversity, who are there through the good times, and they celebrate you. God knows exactly where they are. And he's not stingy with that kind of gift. I agree. I prayed for years for that kind of friend. I end up getting two of them. God likes answering that prayer. So don't give up praying if you don't have those one or two. Let me be your testimony. God answers that prayer. Always.
1: Lord, I have heard of your fame. I stand in awe of your deeds. O Lord, renew them in our day. In our time, make them known. In wrath, remember mercy. Victory 91.5 and Victory.radio. 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

Victory 91.5, it's Mosaic MSC. Hey, good morning. We're making our way to 1 o'clock. Time for story time on the watch. Yeah, so many amazing stories in the Bible. So check this one out. It is night in Jericho, and there is a house built into the city wall with a scarlet cord hanging from the window. Inside, a woman named Rahab has two Israelite spies hidden under stalks of flax on a roof.

0: The king's men have already come to the door asking about them. She lied to protect them. Whatever you think about that, she risked her whole life on a god she had only heard about. Because that is what she tells the men on the roof. We heard what your god did at the Red Sea. Our hearts melted. Everyone in the city is afraid. Then she says the sentence that changes her family line forever. The Lord your God is God in heaven above and on the earth below. She had no covenant, no heritage, no reputation worth protecting. She has a rope, a window, and conviction about a God who she has never seen. She lets them down the wall on that rope in the dark, and when the city falls, her house is the one still standing. Her name shows up later in the family line of Jesus. It's a story from the Word on the Watch.
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sow for yourselves righteousness, reap the fruit of unfailing love, and break up your unplowed ground. 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

0: B2 91.5. It's Corey Asbury with Only Ever. Hey, good morning. We're so delighted that you're listening to The Watch. Top of the hour, we do pray. Will you join us? Jeremiah 31, verse 3. We're going to open up with that. I have loved you with an everlasting love. I have drawn you with unfailing kindness. Wow, to use your word and to praise you and to thank you for who you are. That's what we do, God. We praise you. It's like you draw people with kindness. In Romans chapter 2, it says your kindness leads us to repentance. Kindness is your method, and it always has been. It's like you demonstrate your love for us in this. While we were still sinners, Christ died for us. Jesus, you are kind. You are patient. You are the one who keeps drawing when we keep drifting. We worship you this hour. We thank you for the fact that you obeyed your Father to the point of death, even death on a cross. Every step of it was kindness. Maybe you're listening and you grew up believing God was mostly disappointed in you. The one who still flinches a little when you pray. Holy Spirit, show them, that one, the kindness of you. Kindness, such a good word. And we lift up our prayer list as we pray in the name of Jesus. All right, let's go. The sound of revival just for you on the way. On the watch.
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0: says,
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0: 101.5. It's Sons of Sunday with One More Day. Hey, good morning. You're listening to The Watch. You know, the Bible has so many great stories, so we have called this a story spot in the Word. Check it out, okay? In your mind, let's go there. It's a night at the edge of the sea. Behind the people of Israel, the dust of an army closing in. In front of them, water they cannot cross. They panic. They turn on Moses. Was it because there was no graves in Egypt that you brought us out here to die? And Moses says the line that has held people up for thousands of years. Do not be afraid. Stand firm, and you will see the deliverance of the Lord will bring you today. The Lord will fight for you. You need only to be still. Then the pillar of the cloud moves. It goes from in front of them to behind them, standing between the army and the people. And it brings darkness to one side and light to the other all night long. A wind comes and works on the water the entire night. Not 5 minutes, all night. And in the morning, there is a path where there was an ocean. God was working in the dark the whole time. They were standing there terrified. The wind did not wait for anyone to feel better about it. The Lord will fight for you. You need only to be still. A story from the Word on the Watch.
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0: 101.5 Influence in Music. Hey, good morning. So glad you're listening to The Watch. When God asked who he could send, what did Isaiah actually have going for him? He just admitted he was a man of unclean lips. So notice the order of it. The confession came first, then the coal from the altar, then the question, then the yes. God did not wait for a qualified speaker. He cleaned one and then asked the room. And the man who had just said his mouth was the problem is the one who said, "Here I am, send me." If you've been holding back because of what you have said in your past, that is exactly the history God has used before. Yeah, can you say that? Here am I, send me.
1: 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Victory 91.5 and Victory.radio. 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

0: Victoria 91.5, it's Sky Peterson. Never not been okay. Hey, good morning. We're making our way to 2 o'clock, top of the hour. Hey, have you ever tried to hide a light? It does not work. And that is the point. The point Jesus was making. So you can stop treating your faith like a private matter that would embarrass people. Let your light shine before others, that they may see your good deeds and glorify your Father in heaven. But notice where the credit lands, not on you, on Him. That takes the pressure off of your story, because you're not performing, you are reflecting. The lamb does not manufacture anything, it just refuses to sit under a basket. Nobody lights a lamp and then hides it. If God lit you, He meant for you to be seen. Matthew 5, verse 16, let your light shine before others that they may see your good deeds and glorify your Father in heaven.
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steadfast love of the Lord never ceases. His mercies never come to an end. They are new every morning. Great is your faithfulness. 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

91.5, it's Jay Keane with I Got Jesus. Hey, good morning. Into this 2 o'clock hour, you're listening to Victory 91.5, and this is The Watch. Why do we call it The Watch? Psalm 63, verse 6 says, "On my bed I remember you. I think of you through the watches of the night." So we're thinking on Jesus through the watches of the night. Top of every hour we do pray. Would you join us? Ephesians 3, verse 20, we use for prayer, "Now to him who is able to do immeasurably more than all we ask or imagine, according to his power that is at work within us." Whoa, wow. Thank you, Father. I love that verse. According to your strength, more than we can ask or imagine. You do more than we could ever ask for. Our biggest prayer probably is still smaller than what you have in mind. God, thank you. You've never been limited by the size of our prayer request. So we just open our hearts and lay the request before you. Before we ask, though, we always praise. We praise you, Father, for who you are. With Jesus, we thank you. You made a way to the cross, to the point of death. And now you're seated by the right hand of God, your Father. Jesus, thank you for your generosity beyond measure. Well, you are powerful. Jesus, you're the one working inside people even while they sleep. So we worship you with our words this hour. Maybe someone is up, shrunk their prayers down to almost nothing because they're tired or being disappointed. Oh, Holy Spirit, comfort that heart. Give them the nerve to ask it big again. To know that God is able to do more. We lift up each prayer on our prayer list, Father. Those who have a prayer and maybe they didn't put it on the list, but they've got a serious need. We lift their hearts up and their need up too, Father. We thank you, you're Jehovah Jireh, a God who sees a need and provides. Thank you, Father. Thank you for your presence. In your presence is fullness of joy. Thank you, Father. As we pray this all

All in the name of Jesus. All right, let's go. The Sound of Revival continues. Reagan James Boom and Leanna Crawford, they're lined up next.

Victory 91.5. It's like noise-canceling headphones. Yeah, shutting out the sound of the world and all its negativity. Victory 91.5.

0: Victory 91.5. It's Samantha Ebert with 41. Hey, good morning. Welcome to your Friday. It's Friday. Let's talk about joy as your strength right now. Yeah, where do you go for strength when you are past tired? Most of us go looking for rest, and rest is good, but the word names something else. So look at what Nehemiah told a weeping crowd. He said, "Do not grieve, for the joy of the Lord is your strength." Not joy about your situation, God's joy. And it's described as a source you draw from. That is why some people carry loads that should have crushed them and they're still standing. Joy in God is not a mood, it is fuel. It's available at 2:15 in the morning to somebody who has nothing else left in the tank. You know, it says in the word, in his presence is fullness of joy. And then you look at Nehemiah 8, verse 10, the joy of the Lord is your strength. Walk in that this morning.
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Be strong and courageous. Do not be afraid or terrified because of them, or the Lord your God goes with you. 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

0: Sanctuary 91.5. It's Chapel Worship Collective. Let it be praise. Hey, good morning. We're so glad you're listening to Victory 91.5. So let's turn the music around and get a little thoughtful. I like this one because we're going to talk about science, faith, and the mind. So how much does being alone actually cost a person? Research on social connection has been building for decades, and the pattern is consistent. People with strong, regular social ties tend to have a better health outcomes and live longer than people who are isolated socially. Large reviews pulling together many studies have found that the effect of social connection on survival to be substantial, comparable in size to some well-known physical risk factors. So let me be careful with that. Most of the research is observational, which means it shows a strong relationship, not a simple cause. Researchers, though, are still sorting out exactly how much of it runs each direction. But the pattern is too consistent across too many studies to wave off. We are not built to run alone, and our bodies appear to keep the score. Scripture said that in the very first chapter. It's not good for the man to be alone. That was said before anything gone wrong in the world. But being alone was the first thing God called not good and had nothing to do with sin. It was only design. So if you've been quietly withdrawing, notice it. Maybe one text tomorrow, one phone call. That's not a small thing for your body or your mind.
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Victoria 91.5, Caitlin Danos with Always There. All right, let's go. A story spot on the watch from the Word of God. Imagine, it is night in the garden on the side of a hill outside Jerusalem. Olive trees, cold ground, 11 men who cannot keep their eyes open. Actually, it was 3 men. Jesus goes a stone's throw away from them and kneels down, and scripture uses words about him that it does not use anywhere else. Deeply stressed, overwhelmed. He prays the most honest prayer that was ever prayed. Father, if you are willing, take this cup from me. He asks. He genuinely asks. And then he says the second half. Yet not my will, but yours be done. He goes back to the 3 disciples in their sleep. He comes back and prays again. In his anguish, his sweat is like drops of blood falling to the ground. And here's the part people skip. An angel from heaven appeared to him and strengthened him. God did not remove the cup. God sent strength for the carrying of it.

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keeping you encouraged all day, every day. Jesus looked at them and said, with man it is impossible, but not with God, for all things are possible with God. It's Victory 91.5.

0: Welcome to your Friday. It's going to be a good day. We start this hour with prayer, opening up with Job 23, verse 10. But he knows the way that I take. When he has tested me, I'll come forth as gold. Wow, that's such a good verse. Father, we thank you for coming forth as gold. That is who you are, God. We thank you that sometimes you try us in the gold. Sometimes the gold refines and redeems us. So we thank you, Father. You know exactly where we are and exactly what you're producing. You know the road we're on. Jesus, we thank you that for the joy set before you, you endured the cross, despising the shame, and you're now seated by God the Father. Thank you, Jesus. You know what it means to be refined, to go through the fire. But thank you that you're also the one who watches the fire and never leaves it unattended. The fires in our life, think about that. You never leave them unattended. You're there to strengthen us, to guard us, to protect us. So we worship you this hour, Jesus. We bless your holy name. We may not understand why we had to go through the fire, but you can take what was meant for terrible bad and make it for good. Someone may be in the middle of that and say, I don't see any good. I don't see how any good can come out of this, Teresa. What are you talking about? I just have the word. I have a testimony, but I have the word. A testimony of someone who's gone through 26, 29 years of fire, but now free, now walking, now seeing God's gold in that relationship that stood the test. Father, we bless you. Comfort the one who feels like they're in the middle of a stretch they cannot explain. May your comfort sit with that heart, Lord. As we intercede on behalf of our prayer list, especially the requests that have not moved in a long time. And we trust you, God. You are holy. You are good. There is none like you. As we pray in the name of Jesus.
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0: Missouri 91.5 is Threshing Floor with House Fires. Hey, good morning. Welcome to your Friday. You're listening to The Watch. Do you have any idea how closely you are known by God? Now, Jesus used the strangest example to make the point. You can take it exactly as he said it. The very hairs of your head are all numbered. You know, that is not a poetic flourish. It's an argument. If God tracks something that's meaningless about you, he's not going to lose track of the thing keeping you up tonight. You don't have to be afraid. He said right after it, you are worth more than many sparrows. So he counts the numbers of your hair. And then at the same time, he's reminding you how important you are. You have been counted, friend. Nobody's looking past you at somebody more important. That was Luke 12, verse 7 that said, indeed, the very hairs of your head are all numbered.
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my dear friends, stand firm and don't be shaken. Always keep busy working for the Lord. 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

0: what you believe. No, it's how you live it out, one ordinary hour at a time. It's easy to say you trust God in a quiet moment. The real test comes late at night when it's pierced dark, in the choices that nobody sees, in living out what you said you believe when no one is watching. So let this morning be where the faith leaves your lips and shows up in your feet. Scripture says faith without works is dead, not because deeds earn anything, but because real faith always moves. Like a tree known by the fruit actually produces fruit, your faith shows in how you live. So walk it out as you get up this morning. The God you trust in the midnight hours is the same God to obey at 3 in the afternoon. In the same way, faith by itself, it is not accompanied by action, is dead. So walk it out today. Walk by faith. Believe that faith is not in faith. It's in a God who loves you and will strengthen you.
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God's workmanship, created in Christ Jesus to do good works, which God prepared in advance for us to do. 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

Victor at 91.5. Oh, you gotta love that. It's Kane. Hey, good Friday to you. We're making our way to 4 o'clock. Hey, have you ever wondered if God took the calling back? There are a lot of people quietly believing he did. So read the sentence and let it settle. God's gifts and his call are irrevocable. That's in Romans 11:29. God's gift and his call are irrevocable. That's a legal word. It means it cannot be reversed, canceled, or withdrawn. So whatever detour you took, whatever you

years you lost. Whatever season you spent doing something else entirely, the call did not get repossessed. No, it's been sitting there the whole time. God does not change his mind about people the way people change their mind.

For every child of God defeats this evil world. And we achieve this victory through our faith, helping you live and walk in victory. Victory 91.5.

It's David Leonard walking on down. Hey, good morning. So glad you're listening to The Watch. Welcome to your Friday. I'm Teresa with you. We pray at the top of every hour, and this is why we pray. And this is why we stay up through the watches of the night with you. Check it out. Psalm 63, verse 6. On my bed, I remember you. I think of you through the watches of the night. So, Father, we thank you that we praise you evening, morning, and noon here. Thank you for the watches of the night. There's something so powerful early in the morning, in the midnight hour. We can quiet our mind and think on you. Think on Jesus, the author and professor of our faith. So we praise you, Father. You're worth thinking about at 4 in the morning. The watches of the night were made for this, for someone and their God with nothing in between. So we thank you. We thank you that we have access to you through Jesus Christ, your Son, who for the joy set before him endured the cross, despising the shame, and is now seated at your right hand. Thank you, Jesus. You were obedient all the way. And by that obedience, you made it possible for anyone to come to God at any hour. So we thank you, Jesus. You are worth remembering through the watches of the night. You are worth the wakeful hours too, but

0: you're the one that our minds go to when everything else kind of quiets down. We worship you with our words this hour and our heart. Thank you, Jesus. Maybe you're listening and you're lonely tonight in a way that you would never say out loud. You've had plenty of people around and you still feel alone. Oh, Holy Spirit, I pray you comfort that heart. Remind them Jesus never leaves them. Remind them that as we draw near to God, he draws near to us. Just comfort them, Father. It's so tough to be lonely. Thank you, Father. We move on their behalf. And we bring our prayer list to you humbly, asking you to answer each prayer, to make things possible for healing and salvation. We'll trust you, God, as we pray in the name of Jesus. All right, let's get you back into music. It's the sound of revival on The Watch.
1: The Lord is near to all who call on him, to all who call on him in truth. 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

0: Victoria 91.5, it's Anna Golden. Hey, good morning. Welcome to your Friday. You're listening to The Watch. So question, why does Scripture call it a sacrifice of praise? Well, because sometimes it costs you something to give it. So take the phrase seriously tonight. Let us continually offer to God a sacrifice of praise, the fruit of lips that openly profess His name. Continually is the hard word there, you know, not when it's easy, not when the report is good. There are nights when praise is the most expensive thing in the room, and those are the nights it counts most. It does not deny what you're going through. It just refuses to let the situation have the last word out loud. So can you, no matter what's going on, can you continually offer to God a sacrifice of praise, the fruit of your lips that openly profess His name?
1: 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Victory 91.5.

Victory 91.5, keeping you grounded in the Word. In your hearts, revere Christ as Lord. Always be prepared to give an answer to everyone who asks you to give the reason for the hope you have. But do this with gentleness and respect. It's the sound of revival. Victory 91.5.

0: Victory 91.5. It's the afters. Hey, good morning. We're so glad you're listening to The Watch. So many stories in the Word of God. This is time for one. It is evening on a mountainside in Galilee. Jesus goes up alone and the crowds are down below and he does not come back down. Scripture says he spent the night praying to God the whole night. Think about who this is. He is the Son of God. He does not have a gap in his relationship with the Father that needs repairing. He doesn't need more information. He needs God's presence. And he stays up there all night talking to God. Anyway, his Father. When morning comes, he calls his disciples to him and chooses 12 of them. That is what the all-night prayer, that particular one, was for. A decision about people. He picked Peter, who would deny him. He picked Judas, and he knew he made that choice with a full night of prayer behind it. And he still chose men who would fail him. If Jesus needed a night on a mountain before big decisions, the rest of us are not weak for needing one. If Jesus needed a night on a mountain just to get away and be in his Father's presence, the rest of us are not weak for also needing the same thing. It's a story from the Word on the Watch.
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2: 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In a moment that I need a pick-me-up or I need a worship song or a prayer, God uses it always on time.
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Victoria 91.5, it's Passion with Greatness. Hey, good morning. Welcome to your Friday, yeah? We're making our way to the top of the hour with this question. What do you think God is actually thinking about you? What's he thinking about you? Let's talk about it. Most people may assume it is a complaint. So hear what he said to people who are already in exile, already suffering the consequences of a mess they made. I know the plans I have for you, he says. Plans to prosper you and not to harm you. Plans to give you hope and a future. That was not said to people in a good season. It was said to people in a foreign country with 70 years to wait. Your hard stretch has not changed what he is thinking towards you. He's not planning your punishment. He's planning your future. He knows the plans, okay? He knows your plans he has for you. His plans are to prosper you spiritually, mentally, physically, and yes, financially. He does not want to harm you, but give you plans to give you hope and a future. So take heart. He knows the plans he has for you. Don't doubt it. It's in the Word. Believe and walk by faith today, okay? Saying, my God, he knows the plans that he has for me today.

For the Lord your God is the one who goes with you to fight for you against your enemies to give you victory. Your word of victory on Victory 91.5.

0: Victoria 91.5, it's Eli Gable. Hey, good morning. Hey, it's Friday. Welcome to your happy Friday. Top of the hour here. We have one more hour of the watch, by the way. So let's pray as we do every hour. We'll open up with Zephaniah 14, verse 7. It will be a unique day without daytime or nighttime, a day known to the Lord. When evening comes, there will be light. A unique day. What was it? Are they talking about the day that God like wiped away one day? Either way, God, we praise you. You can bring a day with no light in it. But everything about this hour, every sunrise we have seen is a small rehearsal maybe for that. Jesus, we thank you, your obedience to the cross. Now you're seated at the right hand of God, our Father. Thank you for your obedience. We fix our eyes on Jesus, the author and perfecter of our faith. Jesus, you're the light that outlasts evening. You're our hope. Jesus, thank you for being the one this whole night has been leaning toward. So we worship you. We honor you, Jesus. We speak out into the darkness. Jesus Christ is Lord. And maybe someone listening, heading into a Friday with nothing left in reserve. The one listening who's been running on empty since Monday. Oh, comfort them, Holy Spirit. Refill that heart. Refill that one. Help them, Father. In your presence is fullness of joy. May the presence of God be their joy, and may the joy of the Lord be their strength for this day. Yes, Lord, strength to this heart. Light and strength. We believe it and we speak it. And for every prayer on a prayer list, we lift them up humbly to you, Father, asking you to move, to answer, deliver, to save. We love you, God, and we bless your holy name. It's in the name of Jesus we pray. All right, Ellie Holcomb, Woodlands Worship, Sound of Revival on the Watch.
1: 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He will watch over your life. 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

0: Victoria 91.5, Hallie Hutchinson. Hey, good morning. Welcome to your Friday. Let's take a journey in the Word with a story time. It is night in Corinth. Paul has been at it for months, and it has gone badly. He has been opposed, insulted, and run out of the synagogue. He's worn down. He's already been beaten, chased out of Thessalonica, laughed at in Athens, and now this. And the Lord speaks to him in a vision at night, not with a rebuke, not with a new strategy, with three sentences that keep a man in a city he was ready to leave. Do not be afraid. Keep on speaking. Do not be silent, for I am with you, and no one is going to attack and harm you, because I have many people in this city. Many people in the city. Paul cannot see them yet. As far as he can tell, the city is hostile and the work is failing. God is talking about people who have not walked in the door. Paul stayed a year and a half after that night. A whole church came out of a man who almost quit and got one vision in the dark instead. Do not be afraid. Keep on speaking. Do not be silent. A story from the Word. On the watch.
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In the beginning was the Word, and the Word was with God, and the Word was God. Through him all things were made. Without him nothing was made that has been made. The Sound of Revival. Victory 91.5.

Victory 91.5. It's Phil Wickham. Hey, good morning. So glad it's Friday. Are you? Yeah, happy, happy Friday to you. Hey, if you had to put the whole Christian life in one sentence, could you? Yeah, I'll let you think about that for a second. Well, a prophet did it in about 15 words. So carry this one into your Friday. Here it is. He has shown you, O mortal man, what is good. And what does the Lord require of you? To act justly and to love mercy and to walk humbly with your God. Three things there. Do right by people. Be quick to show mercy. Stay low and humble with God.

0: It is simple enough to remember at 5:30 in the morning and big enough to spend a lifetime on. To act justly and to love mercy and to walk humbly with your God. That's your mission for today.
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0: 101.5, it's Rachel Morley with Plastic Fruit. Hey, good morning on your Friday. We're making our way to 6 o'clock, and we are so glad you are listening to Victory 91.5. So here we are. You've been with us all night. Some of you have through the watches of the night. He's going with you all day and at all times and in every way, which is exactly how the Word says He gives it, with nothing left out, no hour escaped. And remember also, from the last little time with you, we talked about Micah 6:8. That's your assignment. He has shown you, O mortal man, what is good. And what does the Lord require of you? To act justly, to love mercy, and to walk humbly with your God. Three things. All right, Donna, in your way at the top of the hour, I will talk to you bright and early tomorrow at 6 a.m. Thanks for listening to The Watch.
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Be strong and courageous. Do not be afraid or terrified because of them, for the Lord your God goes with you. He will never leave you nor forsake you. Victory 91.5, the sound of revival.

0: morning, my friends. Good morning. I'm just getting in here this morning. It's Friday. Hallelujah, Friday, August 21st. We're already coming in toward the end of this month. I'm Donna here with you. Hope you're rising and shining. Well, it's not really shining outside yet, but it will be soon. You know, we're coming to the end of the week here. And I don't know about you, but some of us are just retired. It's been a long week for whatever reason. Maybe you even feel like you're standing at the bottom of a hill looking up at it going, oh, there's still so much to do. And it's Friday. There's still so much ahead. And the energy just isn't there quite yet today. But, you know, we talk about it all the time, which is the beautiful thing about walking with God is that we're never expected to climb any hill on any day alone. In fact, scripture reminds us, and I know you know this verse, in Isaiah 40, verse 31, it says, those who hope in the Lord will, what? You know it, renew their strength. They will soar on wings of eagles. Sometimes the most powerful way to start your day is by simply saying and admitting, Lord, I need your strength today. Done. And he loves answering that prayer. So think of today, even though it's a Friday, but think of it like a fresh page. Think of it like a fresh canvas that God is handing you, placing into your hands this morning as you wake up. New mercies every day, new morning. New mercies every morning, new grace, new energy, new opportunities today. So many opportunities here on your Friday, not only to reflect his love, but to be love today. So let's go to God together in prayer, kickstarting this Hallelujah Friday with hearts already connected to the power source of the strength of God. Let's pray. Heavenly Father, thank you so much for the gift of another new day. We pray that every morning, but it's true, every morning that we wake up, there's so much to be grateful for. And even if there are people that are praying right now that feel tired here at the end of the week, Lord, we know that your strength is greater than ours. So fill our hearts with fresh, spiritual, divine energy this morning and replacing any tiredness or just heaviness with, Lord, renewed strength, with hope, with peace, and again, with your power. Lord, help us to walk into this day confident that you are with us and you are for us. God, use us to bring light into this world today, to exemplify kindness. Lord, help us just to touch somebody else today in some way, shape, or form in a way that you have aligned up as an opportunity for us, again, to be love. It's in Jesus' name that we pray in faith. Amen.
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0: love that song by Chris Tomlin right here on Victory 91.5. Chris Tomlin wrote that song called Help My Unbelief, coming from the Bible verse that says, I believe, but help my unbelief. And it's just a powerful, awesome song when you listen to the lyrics. Good morning, friends. It's Donna here with you. You know what else is awesome? I think there's something really beautiful in scripture about the morning. Just over and over, the Bible paints this picture of waking up and turning our hearts towards God first, before the noise of the day takes over. And we talk about that all the time. That's nothing new. But here are some powerful verses, I believe, about waking up with God. First, I want to share with you Mark, right in the very beginning, chapter 1. It's verse 35. It says, very early in the morning, while it's still dark, Jesus got up, left the house, and went off to a solitary place where he prayed. And y'all, it's still dark right now. You know, if you're listening to Victory, then you're up dark and early. And even Jesus made the time, made like the time of the day to wake up before anything else happened, just to go connect with the Father before the day began. If Jesus is doing it, hello, we can be doing it too. Also in Psalm, there's so many verses, but I picked out chapter 5, verse 3. It says, in the morning, Lord, you hear my voice. In the morning, I lay my requests before you and wait expectantly. There is so much about that one little verse that we could unpack, but let's just look at this as a reminder that the day begins by trusting God with what's ahead, with expectation. So it is not wrong to expect God's goodness. It's not wrong to expect God to show up in your life, in your situations, in your circumstances, in your conversations, giving you answers, clarity, direction, all the things. It's scriptural. It's biblical. It says, I lay my request before you and wait expectantly. That's actually exciting. And then the last one, there's so many, but I just picked three, is Psalm chapter 90, verse 14. Satisfy us in the morning with your unfailing love, that we may sing for joy and be glad all our days. Now, I love this verse because it reminds me of the movie Pollyanna. Do you remember the movie Pollyanna with Hayley Mills? And she plays the glad game. That's kind of sort of how it is here on our Hallelujah Fridays. It's like we play the glad game. What are you thankful for today? With everything else going on in the world, what are some things that you can still be glad about, and to focus on that? And also that we may sing for joy in the mornings. It says it right here in the Bible verse. So therefore, I want to say thank you that you have woken up this morning. It is still dark and early, and you have already tuned in to Victory 91.5, and you are singing with joy. Speaking of which, we've got great songs on the way, so let's keep singing with joy together this Friday morning. We've got Canyon Hills Worship coming up, so we're going to worship together. Then right after that, we've got Dustin Smith with a really fantastic song. So let's keep doing that together, singing for joy and being glad all our days. You're listening to Victory.
1: 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I would love to invite you to come experience what we call Real Love Now. We believe in a real God that can really change your life. We believe the way that you love God is by loving others, and we believe that now is the time. We have campuses all around, and we would love to see you show up. You can find out more information at warhill.com.

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0: Elevation Rhythm, waking us up with that amazing song featuring Josiah Queen. Amazing is the name of that song. Good morning, y'all. It's Hallelujah Friday. I'm Donna, here with you all about the things that we are grateful for, walking with an attitude of gratitude right as we wake up and get this day started. And speaking of gratitude, that leads us to joy. Well, one beautiful story of pure joy in the Bible is the parable of the prodigal son, which we all know and we all love. And I can find this in Luke chapter 15, when Jesus tells a story about a young man who leaves home, wastes all of his money, as we know, and ends up broke, miserable, realizing his mistakes, and with his head hung very low, decides to go back and ask his father to let him work as a servant. But when the father sees him, as we all know and love, here he comes. He's way far down the road. But what does his dad do? Is he angry? No. Is he resentful? No. Does he want to give him lectures and scolding him? No. He runs to him, throws his arm around him, hugs him. And the son starts apologizing and apologizing, but the father is already like, no, no, no, no, no, no, stop. I've called for a celebration. I want to celebrate you. I want to celebrate your return. And just his heart is bursting with joy. He tells the servants, bring your best robe, put a ring on his finger. We're going to have a feast. We're going to celebrate. For this son of mine was dead, but he's alive. He's alive again. He was lost and now he is found. And the Bible simply says, so they began to celebrate. And there's so much joy in that. The joy in this story shows, and the whole point of this being a parable, is that it shows God's heart too. It is God's heart. When somebody comes back to him, even after mistakes, even after the sins, even after the shame and the regret, God is not going to respond in anger. That's the whole point of this parable. He's not going to respond with anger or scolding or disappointment. God is going to respond for anybody that comes back to him and returns to him with so much love, with so much joy, with so much celebration. The heavens will celebrate. If you have ever disconnected your life, your heart, your spirit from God, walked away, done your own thing, and now you want to return and come back, do not be ashamed. Get ready. Buckle up, buttercup, because the heavens are going to celebrate you or celebrate your loved one who has come back to a relationship with Jesus, and it is awesome. That's the entire point of the parable of the prodigal son.
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0: simple. Like, duh, there it is. It's that simple. But yet in a loving way, too. You know, that's a great song. Don't worry about a thing. Worry about a thing is the name of that song. We're told in the book of Matthew, do not worry about tomorrow. Don't worry. If God is already out there feeding the birds and take care of them, the sparrows, of course, he's going to care about the details of your life, too. Hey, y'all, I'm Donna Rodriguez. Thank you so much for tuning in here with us and waking up with us. Victory 91.5. Oh, man, it's going to be a great day. One of the reasons it's going to be a great day is because it's Hallelujah Friday. And you, my friend, are going to focus on all the things in your life to be thankful for, aren't you? We're going to start this morning off with an attitude of gratitude. And here in just a little bit, like, I don't know, maybe an hour-ish or so, I'm going to go to our Facebook page. I'm going to go to our Instagram page. And I'm going to make our post, our Hallelujah Friday post, which gives you all the space in the world in those comment sections below to write down what you are thankful for. What's going on in your life lately that is good that we can focus on? Because we want to kickstart the weekend with just hearts that are tuned into gratitude and thankfulness. I said earlier, it's kind of like the movie Pollyanna. Remember Haley Mills? I used to love all of the Haley Mills movies. Pollyanna, where she plays the glad game. What are you glad about? Even when things are going wrong, there's other stuff that's going right. And that's the stuff to focus on, you know? So one of the things that you can also focus on are all the different podcasts that we have available for you at our website, which is victory.radio. If you are a podcast listener, we have already taken the guesswork out. We've done the homework for you, and we have narrowed it down to several dozen that we think that are just awesome and worth a listen. Things about all different subject matters, all different types of topics, all across the board. 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

plow up the hard ground of your hearts. For now's the time to seek the Lord, that he may come and shower righteousness upon you. 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

Wow. Just wow. That is Lauren Daigle here on Victory 91.5. Her voice, oh, just gets me, right? Beautiful, gorgeous. It's You Lead Me, which is leading us right into prayer time together. We pray every single hour, 24/7. It doesn't matter if it's 7 a.m. like it is right now, 7 p.m., 4 a.m., 3 p.m. It doesn't matter. Every single new hour, we come together as one, as brothers and sisters in Christ, and we pray. And maybe right now this morning, you know, somebody is sick. Somebody's not feeling well. Somebody is hurting. Somebody needs healing. If that is you, or maybe somebody that you know or that you love, that is what I specifically want to focus on for this particular prayer time right now. Because one of the most comforting things I feel in Scripture is how often we see Jesus stopping for the sick, paying attention to the sick again and again and again. People come to him desperate, out of options, and Jesus meets them right there with compassion. I mean, the Bible tells us in Psalm that, let's see what it is, Psalm 30, verse 2, Lord, my God, I called to you for help and you healed me. Now, healing in the Bible wasn't just about physical healing, physical strength returning, but it was also about God's mercy reaching in to the point of somebody's pain, into that space. And even today, we can bring our illnesses, our pains, but also our fears to him, our burdens to him, because he knows your struggle. He knows the struggle of the person that you love. And his heart is always moved by those who are suffering. We know that because we see it in Scripture. Sometimes healing comes through miracles. Sometimes it comes through medical miracles, through doctors, nurses, hospitals. But also, you know what? Aside from that, we also see healing coming through time. Emotional healing, mental healing, healing from an addiction. There's so many different layers to what that might look like for you or for somebody that you know or love. So if that is you or somebody you know or love, let's specifically pray about this. In this very moment, that Jesus will bring healing to you, mind, body, and soul. Let's pray. Heavenly Father, God, thank you so much for everybody praying and listening right now to this radio station. Thank you so much, Father, for the gift of another new day. And we just specifically want to focus on those right now that we can lift up to you, to your throne, to your hands, to your heart, that are sick today in some way, shape, or form and need your healing touch. God, you see the pain. You see the fear. You see the questions. You see the trepidation. You see the impatience. You see the exhaustion. So, Father, I pray right now in this moment that you will surround them with your mercy. Father, bring healing in Jesus' name to their bodies. Bring healing to their spirit. Bring healing to their minds. Father, restoring whatever illness has taken away. God, I pray that you will guide the hands and give wisdom to their doctors, to their nurses, to their caregivers, to anybody taking care of them, and to also bring comfort to families and to loved ones. We're going to choose to trust in your compassion. We know that you are all-powerful, God, and we're going to choose to trust in your power. Thank you, Father, for the gift of renewed strength, for the blessing of peace that you give as well. Lord, we're bringing it to you right now in faith and in trust. We do choose you, Lord. We know you have a reason for all things. And right now, Lord, again, we just pray powerfully.

0: gift of healing. It's in Jesus' name that we pray. Amen.
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0: I'm practically dancing right here in the studio as I'm listening to that song that I love so much called Stories. I'm Donna Rodriguez here with you, Victory 91.5. And man, I've got stories upon stories upon stories I could share with you about my career in radio. And the reason that I say that is because yesterday was National Radio Day. So for me, I've been working in radio for 25 years-ish, around that time, 25 years. And I've got friends from all different walks of life throughout my career. And my entire social media feed was nothing but all of my industry friends with these posts all about National Radio Day. And kind of the trend that has happened over the past few years is we tell some stories about our times in radio, working in radio. And that's why I thought that was a great segue, that song called Stories, because we all have our stories, right? I've got my stories, you've got your stories, and I've got some very embarrassing stories. I've shared a couple of them here on air about certain celebrities that I have met in the past throughout my my time in radio. But I, first of all, just big shout out to everybody and anybody that not only has ever worked in the radio industry, because it's definitely changing and we're seeing the changes and the shifts and the fluctuations happening. In fact, maybe you know, maybe you don't know, but there's a handful of people, even just right here in Atlanta, in radio that have been laid off from these huge companies lately and these big radio stations across mainstream Atlanta radio. And it's just like every time I look at social media, it's a layoff after a layoff after a surprising layoff after a surprising layoff. And we're like, what is going on? So I just want to take this moment and I want to say thank you to you. You who are listening to Victory 91.5 right here in this moment, thank you so much for listening to Victory, for tuning in, for your love, your support. I don't know if you know this or not, but Victory is different. We're different than the other stations. We are a nonprofit, and this is a ministry. So yes, very different, very rare in the radio industry. And also very rare is the fact that we have been here thriving for 46 years. That's practically unheard of. So we definitely have been blessed by the hand of God, and we have been blessed by you, our listeners. So I just wanted to take a moment here on National Radio Day and just let you know that the number one thing that I am most thankful for right now is you. We couldn't be here without you, and we do it for you. 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And it's all for your heart. 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

Arise, shine, for the light has come, and the glory of the Lord rises upon you. 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
1: Victory.radio. It's Donna Rodriguez here with you this morning. Thank you so much for listening and tuning in to Hallelujah Friday, the day that we focus on the things that we are grateful for and thankful for and walk in this day with an attitude of gratitude already as we kickstart this morning here together. You know how we wear glasses so that we can actually see things clearly? By the way, I just put on my glasses so I could look at my screen. I could look at what's going on and how to play the next song, because without my readers, y'all, I'm blind. Like, and it didn't happen until I was about 45 years old. I had 20/20 vision my entire life. I never needed glasses. I never needed contacts. I turned 45. Then I woke up the next morning and it was like, poof, I couldn't see anything. Like, how did that happen? And we wear glasses so we can see clearly. Without them, what happens? Things are blurry. Things are out of focus. And in a lot of ways, our faith works just like that. When we start looking at the world through a spiritual lens, things become different in our focus, don't they? What we focus on can become more clear, right? Stuff like, let's look at love. Love, it stops being just about feelings, which are temporary. They come, they go, they spike, they drop. And it looks more like a choice to be patient, a choice to forgive, a choice to choose grace. That's how love really is. Friendships become less about what we can get out of them and more about how we show up for others. How do we serve? That's what we're looking at through our new lens. What about work, your job? Your job can become more than just a place where you show up every day. It can actually become a purpose. Even difficult moments in your life start to carry a different meaning when you start to wear spiritual lenses. It's true. You never know what God is going to be shaping and bringing into focus when you do that. It's amazing how the same life can look completely, totally different when we're seeing it through the lens of faith instead of just, you know, blindly on our own. No pun intended. So my point is today, here on Friday, which pair of glasses are you wearing? Are you wearing spiritual lenses? Are you looking at the world and looking through your life where things are blurry, out of focus? So it's more confusing on where to go and what to see. Ask God to help you. It just takes one prayer. Ask God to help you to see the world more clearly the way He would want you to see it through your spiritual lens.

0: That is such a great song by Destin Starks right here on Victory 91.5. Good morning, my friends. It's Hallelujah Friday. I'm Donna here with you. That was Like a Waterfall. I'm still filling in for Ray. Looks like I'm going to be doing it next week, too. So you will continue to wake up with me as you get going on your mornings, whether that's to work or maybe to get those kiddos off to school, whatever that looks like. I just love waking up with you. And you know what else I really love? I love looking back in history. Right? And seeing what happened on this particular day in history. It's just fun food, you know, food for thought, good knowledge just to have for conversation starters, perhaps. So what happened today, August 21st, in history? Well, let's look back. In 1911, on this day, the Mona Lisa was stolen. It's true. Leonardo da Vinci's famous painting disappeared from the Louvre in Paris. And it wasn't recovered until 2 years later when the art thief was caught in Italy. I mean, there's been so many movies based off of this, right? This bizarre theft that actually helped make the painting become internationally famous. That's one of the reasons why it became so famous. One of the reasons. But yeah, that happened on this day. It was stolen from the Louvre, Mona Lisa, 1911. Also, check it out, 1959, which oddly doesn't feel that long ago. Maybe for me, I don't know about for you. 1959, Hawaii became a state for the United States. It became the 50th state. President Dwight D. Eisenhower officially proclaimed Hawaii as the 50th State of the Union. And Congress lists August 21st as the admission date. But still, you know, whatever. That happened on today, which is ironic because yesterday I was at the gym and I was on the treadmill just walking because I can't run. I've got a bad knee. But I'm just, you know, there walking on the treadmill, and I'm watching this entire cooking show all about Hawaiian food and Polynesian food. And then I wake up today and find out that, hey, guess what? Hawaii became a 50th state. Maybe that's why they had that particular episode. But I think that, you know, that day is a great reminder of things that can happen, big changes that can happen over a long period of waiting. Like Hawaii's road to become a state, it took decades. Decades. And you know what? When we look at our life and how God works in our lives, we feel like things take forever sometimes. We're praying. We're wondering if God is even listening to our prayer, if he knows what's going on in our lives. And then one day, finally, that door opens where we realize that the waiting period, God never forgot us. He was arranging so many other things to bring us to that point. He was preparing us for that moment. So just because you might not have seen a change yet in your life or something that you're praying for doesn't mean that God is not actively at work in your life. Because sometimes the biggest breakthroughs, hello, we see it with Hawaii, sometimes the biggest breakthroughs have the longest waiting rooms. And speaking of waiting rooms, my friend, sidebar, sometimes we feel like we've tried everything in the medical world, health-wise, and nothing has worked, so we start to feel dismissed. 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

offer to God a sacrifice of thanksgiving and pay your vows to the Most High. Call upon me in the day of trouble, and I shall rescue you, and you will honor me. Victory 91.5, the sound of revival.

Amen. That is Unspoken. Walk with me. Love that song. You're listening to Victory 91.5. Hey, y'all, it is Donna Rodriguez here on Hallelujah Friday with you, August the 21st. Hope you're already having a great morning here. It's our prayer time together as we are kickstarting this 8 o'clock hour. And I don't know if you've ever had a deal with a difficult person in your life. I mean, I'm sure we all have one in one way or another. But, you know, when we see somebody's attitude or we see somebody's mistakes, or we see the differences, I think it's human nature to quickly form an opinion, or in other words, a judgment. You know? What does a first impression give you? It usually gives you a judgment of that person. Let's just be real. But God sees deeper than that because He knows the heart of somebody. He knows their story. He knows why they might be a difficult person. He's been with them through their struggle, their wounds that we don't know about. And yet, He sees

0: incredible worth that is placed inside every single person because he created that person. And sometimes we forget that. Not that we even forget it on purpose. It just, it kind of happens. So when we begin to ask God to help us see people the way that he sees them, well, something beautiful can shift within each and every one of us. Maybe if we're frustrated with somebody or irritated with somebody, we can actually turn that into patience. And our first snap judgments, you know what? They can actually shift and turn into compassion. Maybe even empathy. You know, seeing somebody as difficult, maybe we see them as somebody who's been through a lot or that has a story that we don't know about or is having a bad day. Just even a bad day. We don't even have to get all deep with it. We can just keep it surface level. Maybe they're just having a bad day and we don't even realize that. We don't know. I mean, we need to start trying to see people through God's eyes, myself included, by the way, obviously. And then ask God to remind us that every single person that we come in contact with, no matter what they look like on the outside, no matter what they've done in their past, no matter how they're coming across to us, every person is a person created by God with intention and purpose and somebody that he loves deeply. And imagine if every single person could take judgment away from their thoughts of others. Wow, what a different world we would live in. So we can be the beginning of that. We can be the start of that. We can be the person that today we step out and instead of looking at people's flaws or faults or things that irritate us and pet peeves, we can be the people that see them with love and kindness and compassion and an understanding that if God loves them, we can too, obviously. So let's pray about that. I love to pray about very specific things every prayer hour. And this is the one specific thing I want to pray about in this moment. Will you please pray with me? Father God, Lord, thank you so much for everybody praying in this moment and really taking to heart this thought. The thought that we need to come to you in terms of being judgmental people. We might not even mean to do it. It might not even be intentional. It just kind of happens in our mind. But Lord, we are coming here admitting that to you right now and asking that you would humbly help us to see everybody else in this world the way that you see them. If we could only see them through your eyes. Father, forgive us for being judgmental. Forgive us for misunderstanding other people. And instead, God, would you please step into our soul, our heart, our spirit, and to slow us down so that we can understand that they have a story like we all do. And to give us compassion for these people. To give us eyes that look beyond just whatever we see on the surface and instead recognize, truly, genuinely recognize the value and, God, the dignity of every person. The dignity that is within every person. Teach us to respond with grace and patience and kindness, just as you do with us every day. God, let our actions, let our words reflect your love and your light. Give us a heart to care for others, no matter what. We ask this in Jesus' name. Amen.
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1: Well, it came out of nowhere, knocked me off of my feet, took the breath from my lungs to the light of the sun, was swallowed up by the sea.

0: Victory 91.5. I love that song. That is Ellie Holcomb. Love her. Give me your hand. Thank you so much for tuning in to Victory 91.5. I'm Donna, here with you on Hallelujah Friday, getting very close to putting up that post where you can go in on Facebook and on Instagram, and you can write in your praise report, what you're thankful for today going into this weekend. Also, let me share with you, if you're a parent like I am, then you know that school is clearly back in session. And we here at Victory, we want to honor and bless our students of this year. So starting September the 1st, which is poof, right around the corner, we are going to be honoring one student every single week for Student of the Week. And we've got special gifts and prizes made just for them. And we're going to host them here in the studios of Victory 91.5. Yes, it's true. And then, check it out. At the end of every single month, we're going to choose a student of the month. And one of our wonderful underwriters is going to award them with their choice of a gift, a choice of a prize between a MacBook Neo, which is a computer laptop to have, or a brand new Nintendo Switch 2 with a pair of AirPods Pro. I mean, come on. So how do you get your kids in the running? How are they eligible? Well, mom, dad, legal guardian, you are the one that can go to victory.radio, our website, and nominate your student right now. The age eligibility is they got to be a student, so in school from elementary school, middle school, or high school. And you're going to answer a couple of questions that describe how your son or how your daughter just... how they're awesome. Basically, this is your opportunity to have some bragging rights on your kids. Do they have an exceptional character? What is their heart like? Their growth, their efforts, their what they've done in terms of responsibility or kindness or love or creativity or any outstanding, fabulous qualities just in their everyday life. We want to know the heart of your kiddos. Now, the contest officially begins, or has already officially begun, so you can nominate your kid at any time. Again, victory.radio. We are so super excited about this, and they're going to be featured all over our social media. We can't wait for you to come into the studio, because that's part of the winning package, that you get to come here and have a tour of the station and hang out here down in our live studio too. So again, go nominate your special kid for being so special. victory.radio. Click on the big old picture that you can't miss that says Student of the Week.
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authority in heaven and on earth has been given to me. Therefore, go and make disciples of all nations, baptizing them in the name of the Father, and of the Son, and of the Holy Spirit, and teaching them to obey everything I have commanded you. And surely, I am with you always, to the very end of the age. 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

my goodness. That is so much fun. That is a song called Like I Am Yours, and it's from a group called Hopeful. They are so cool. I'm Donna Rodriguez here with you on Friday, and I know I just recently read a poem. I think it was yesterday. Actually, you guys know I love poetry, but this is a good one, and it's all about Shadrach, Meshach, and Abednego. Somebody literally took the time to write a poem about Shadrach, Meshach, and Abednego. And I wanted to read it to you. It's called Forth in the Fire. And I already know this story, but my son knows this story because of VeggieTales. It's true. VeggieTales has an entire episode all about Shadrach, Meshach, and Abednego and King Nebuchadnezzar. It's really, really cool. But anyway, here is a poem about it. So if you know the story, you're going to really like this. Hopefully it'll bring a smile to you. And it's powerful at the same time. Again, Forth in the Fire. It kind of spells out the story in a poetic way. Are you ready? I'm just going to read it to you. It goes like this. In Babylon's shadow, proud and wide, a golden image rose with pride. A king's decree, a trumpet's call, bow to this god or lose it all. But three stood still when music played, not swayed by fear, not bowed, not swayed. Shadrach, Meshach, and Abednego, names the fire would soon come to know. They whispered calm, we will not bend. Our God is with us to the end. And even if the flames arise, we trust the one who never lies. Well, the furnace roared seven times more, its heat like death against the door. The guards who led them felt its flame and fell before they reached their aim. Yet in they went, no plea, no cry. No turning back, no asking why. Just faith that anchored deep and true in God who sees them through and through. Well, the king looked on in stunned surprise. He rubbed his doubt-torn, troubled eyes. For did we not cast three inside? Why do I see four

0: dry. For in the fire, both fierce and bright, there walked with them a holy light. No rote, no chain, no singed attire, no harm within that holy fire. Come out, the king called in awe, and all saw what he also clearly saw. Not smoke, not ash, not burning breath, but faith that conquered fear and had conquered death. So let this story long remain, that flames may rage and trials will strain, but those who trust through the fiercest flame will find their God is still the same. The end. 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Bob Bailey's wants to encourage you with 1 Peter 2, verse 9. But you are a chosen people, a royal priesthood, a holy nation, a people for God's own possession, so that you may proclaim the excellencies of him who has called you out of darkness and into his marvelous light.
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That is Sanctus Real here on Victory 91.5. What a great song. The war I'm in. I'm sure we've all been there in one time or another, or will be for the future. And I'm just so grateful that you're listening here and worshiping with us and praising with us and getting your soul fed this morning. I'm Donna Rodriguez. It is Hallelujah Friday. And maybe you've heard that trendy little saying, I guess it is. They understood the assignment. It's been all over social media this past year. They understood the assignment. Have you heard that? It's kind of like a playful way of saying that somebody totally nailed whatever it is that they were supposed to do. And with, you know, with style or with confidence. And sometimes it's said with admiration, or sometimes it's said jokingly, sarcastically. But it's almost always meant like somebody did something really, really well the exact way it should be done. It's kind of like modern slang. They understood the assignment, meaning like they got it right, or they nailed it, or they delivered. But when you think about Jesus, that phrase suddenly carries such a deeper weight. Jesus didn't just understand the task at hand. He understood his mission. And he knew it was going to cost him everything. He knew that what was waiting for him, right, was going to be betrayal, humiliation, torture, nails, and a cross. He knew the assignment was to walk straight into the darkest moment in human history. And the breathtaking part is, Jesus never hesitated. He never hesitated to continue taking those steps towards Jerusalem. Every act of mercy along the way, every word of forgiveness in his ministry showed that he fully understood why he had come. He understood the assignment when he touched the untouchable, when he chose to forgive even those who would harm him. And in the crushing moments before the cross and the torture and the pain, he could have walked away, but he didn't. He still said yes, because the assignment, Jesus's assignment, wasn't just about sacrifice. It was about rescue, to rescue you. And Jesus understood it so completely that he carried this assignment all the way to the cross so that love would have the final victory. Some would say Jesus nailed it. He understood the assignment. And in case you're not following, my friend, you are the assignment. Jesus came to die on the cross to forgive you and to give you heaven. You are the assignment. My friends, let me also share

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Behold, God is my salvation. I will trust and not be afraid. For the Lord God is my strength and song, and he has become my salvation. Victory 91.5, the sound of revival.

Victory 91.5. That was Phil Wickham. Love Phil Wickham. Coming here to Atlanta very soon in concert, by the way. That is true. That song was called Running to a Runaway. I'm Donna Rodriguez here with you on Friday. Hallelujah Friday, which I love so much. Hope you do too. It's a day that we walk through the entire day with an attitude of gratitude, being mindful and intentional to focus on the things that we're grateful for and that we're thankful for. One of the things that I am so grateful for each and every day, not only this job and this radio station, but you, our awesome listeners. Thank you so much. And I don't know what's going on in your life right now, but maybe there's something going on where you feel like you're kind of staring at a wall, right? There are responsibilities waiting for you and decisions that you have to make. People that you have to care for, and just, you know, stresses or challenges that are in your life. If that is you, you know, there is a beautiful truth, which we talk about all the time. And I know you already know that you're not alone in that climb. You're not alone in whatever it is that you're facing, even if it's at a blank wall. In Joshua, the very beginning, chapter 1 and verse 9, it says, "Have I not commanded you? Be strong, be courageous, for the Lord your God will be with you wherever you go." So if you're somebody this morning that has something going on in your life that just feels heavy, or maybe, you know what, your energy is low, maybe your spiritual tank is running a little bit on empty, getting close to empty. If there's something stressing you out right now at your fingertips, I want us to come to God together in prayer, kicking off this 9 o'clock hour.

0: and bringing it before him. Just asking God to be in these things with you, to provide clarity, to provide discernment, a rest, a calm in your heart. Because let me remind you that sometimes spiritual energy, when you hear that word, you think of, oh, my faith is going to be like fireworks and it's going to be big and huge. But that's not exactly the way it works, because quite opposite, sometimes when you have a renewal of your spiritual energy, it's rest. It comes to you in the form of peace. It can be quiet, which might just be the exact thing that you need. You need some peace and rest and quiet in your soul to quiet and cover all of the stresses. If that is you, will you please join me in prayer? Father God, Lord, we're grateful for the week that we have had. And we're going to go ahead and say thank you for the weekend that's coming up, that's starting today. God, will you be with us in all of it? Will you fill our hearts, or refill our hearts, with fresh spiritual energy today in this moment? That whoever feels tired or stressed out, maybe something is overwhelming and it's a lot. Will you just please remind our souls that strength comes from you. You are the power source where we can go and plug back in and refill and refuel and restore and renew. God, please be with each and every one of us in the conversations that we have today. Whatever it is that we're facing, Father, be in it with us. We're inviting you. We know that you already know what's going on. But God, we just want to make sure that we openly invite you into every encounter, every interaction, every conversation, every challenge, and that we're turning to you, Lord, as our rock that we trust, just to help give us the courage and increase of courage and increase of peace. Lord, let your rest and calmness wash over the distractions and the stress in our hearts. God, we want to hold your hand and fill that strength that you are, knowing that we can have spiritual confidence that you are with us in all of these things, and you will help carry it, and you will help get us through and to the other side. God, thank you so much for loving us the way that you do, and caring about our prayers, and caring about our life and our situations, the big things, but even the small things, God. Thank you for paying attention to it all. We give you our stresses. We give you our burdens, because you've promised that you will help carry them for us. And we trust you in that. Thank you so much, Lord, for every person listening right now and their hearts being opened in prayer. I pray that you bless them today, Lord. In Jesus' name, amen.
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0: We are worshiping here together. It is on here Friday. Hallelujah Friday. It is August 28th. I'm Donna Rodriguez here with you, still filling in for Ray. And it looks like I will be doing that again next week. So again, just a heads up, waking up here with you. I want to share a story really fast. It's the only one I've had today. And, you know, my dad's passing anniversary, the day of his death, is coming up in 2 weeks, I think it is, a couple weeks. And so it's always just very, you know, much on the forefront of my mind and my heart. If you've ever lost a loved one, you know what that feels like. And so when I was scrolling through and I saw this particular story, I was like, oh, I want to share that. So especially if you have experienced grief or loss, then maybe this is a story that you can relate to or that your heart can go out to. And if not, maybe it just still gives you the feels and the goosies regardless. But it's about this gentleman. And after his wife passed away, his name was Harold, and he stopped doing all the little things that once filled his days with just life. The garden that they planted together. Well, after she passed away, that garden slowly turned more into weeds. And the front porch, that front porch swing where they used to sit every evening, it now stayed still. And people would wave when they passed his house, but he barely waves back. And then one morning, a neighbor's young daughter began walking past his yard on her way to school. And she noticed the old garden beds and actually asked him one day, "Sir, did flowers used to grow there?" And Harold nodded, yes, but didn't say a word. And she just kept going. Well, the next morning, here she comes, bebopping up to Mr. Harold's porch with a tiny packet of sunflower seeds and said, "Mr. Harold, we should plant these in your old garden beds. My teacher says that sunflowers always look for the sun." Harold did not have the heart to say no to this cute little girl. So that weekend, he allowed her to plant them, and he helped her. Well, guess what? Weeks later, big, bright yellow sunflowers were standing tall where weeds once grew. The little girl clapped with excitement every time she'd pass by in the morning. Just smile from ear to ear brought her joy. But something else had grown, too, other than just the sunflowers. Harold. Harold began watering the garden again and tending to the garden again after all this time. He started sitting on the porch swing in the evenings, too, to look at the garden. Neighbors noticed that he was actually waving back now when they would wave. And then eventually, even after that, a smile with the wave. And one evening, he looked at these tall sunflowers. And he thought to himself in his heart of hearts and in a quiet prayer, "Lord, I thought joy had left when she left. But maybe joy doesn't disappear. Maybe, Father, you're here to help plant it again. Thank you." The end. Do you need God to plant some new seeds in your life? God can plant some new seeds of joy, happiness, contentment, peace, rest in your life. Well, stay alert, my friend. Pay attention, because you never know in what unexpected way that's going to show up just for you.
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preach the word. Be prepared in season and out of season. Correct, rebuke, and encourage with great patience and careful instruction. For the time will come when men will not put up with sound doctrine. Instead, to suit their own desires, they will turn their ears away from the truth. Victory 91.5

0: What a great song. It's called I See You, but it's spelled like the letters I and C and U, like in a hospital. I See You by Joseph O'Brien. Fun song. I'm Donna Rodriguez. We've got more great music coming up in just a second. We've got Hillsong Worship on the way. Lots of praise, lots of worship going on here on Hallelujah Friday. And as soon as I get done talking in just a second, I'm finally going to bop over to our Facebook page and our Instagram page, and I'm going to make that post about Hallelujah Friday, where you can write in your praise reports that I want to hear all about. I want to know what God is doing in your life, because your blessings bless me. To hear your joy talk about it truly and genuinely brings me so much joy. I love it so much. So thank you so much for participating in Hallelujah Friday. And don't forget, you guys can call all day. Teresa's going to be here in just a little bit, and you can call her all afternoon with your praise reports and anything that you'd like her to share on air about how God has just been working in your life and his fingerprint in your life and all the good things that are going on that we can smile about going into this weekend. And something else that I love to smile about our weekends is how much fun we have on Friday nights and Saturday nights and Sunday nights here on the station, because we change up the programming a little bit. And on Friday nights, we've got our Underground Revival. That is EDM music that we showcase with Goshen, and it is awesome. And then tomorrow night, which, by the way, I'm filling in for Corey tomorrow night, so I will be with you Saturday evening tomorrow with PRD, Pop, Rock, and Dance. And it's all Christian faith-based artists, and it's just such a blast. And then after that, later into the late night evening, going in tomorrow night, is City Takers. That is our urban show. That is where you're going to be blessed with hip-hop music and rap music, all again by faith-based artists. It is super, super cool with Scott Free right there. And then Sunday nights is our beloved Classic Cafe. That's a program where we play all of your favorite worship songs and Christian music from the 1970s and the 80s and the 90s with names that you are very familiar with and songs that you probably know all the words to already. So it's awesome. And that is with Tim. So make sure you keep listening to us. Turn it on this weekend and spread the word. Get it out there. Word of mouth is the most powerful thing you can do by telling others, hey, have you tried listening to Victory? Now that is an awesome Christian station. 91.5. You got to give it a try. Check it out. There you go. Tell other people that. They can also listen to it on our app. You can stream live, all the things. In fact, you can do all of that with the next songs that we've got coming up in just a minute. So don't go anywhere. We're so grateful for you, our amazing listeners, and hoping that you're having a wonderful start to your Friday morning.
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That is literally one of my favorite songs being played right now across Christian radio. That is Tyler Phillip Radcliffe with This Little Light of Mine. Love it, love it, love it. All obviously playing off of our favorite childhood song, This Little Light of Mine. I'm going to let it shine. Let it shine, let it shine, let it shine. Don't let the devil it out. I'm going to let it shine. I love that one. And Donna Rodriguez, unfortunately, it is my time to go. But I will be back. Oh, my goodness. Check this out, y'all. I'll be back tomorrow evening, Saturday night, filling in for Corey. Keep her in your prayers as she is still trying to kick this little bug and get back in here. And so I'll be there tomorrow night, here tomorrow night, back on Sundays as usual from 12 to 6. And then I'm filling in the mornings again next week as well. So you'll have me rise and shine on your way to school, on your way to work, all the good stuff. So I just appreciate your understanding during this time. And thank you so much for your love and your support for Victory 91.5. We've got Teresa. She just walked in, and she's going to be here to be with you all afternoon and kickstart your morning as well at 10 o'clock with your prayer call. Now, don't forget, it's Hallelujah Friday, my friends. You can call Teresa anytime with your praise reports and chat with her. 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We also love to hear not only your praise reports, but also if you have any prayer requests. We would love to talk to you, your prayer request, and then we send out an email to every single staff person that works at Victory so that you can have multiple people, lots of people praying over you. You can do that on our website as well, by the way, with an email. 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Also, while you're there, victory.radio, our website, if you are a parent, again, to a kid K through 12, go nominate your kiddo, your son, your daughter right now, and they will be in the running to be selected as a student of the week or a student of the month. That's going to kick off on September the 1st with our first announcement, with our first kid and all the different prizes that they can win, including choosing between a brand new laptop to take home, laptop computer, MacBook Neo, or Nintendo.

0: at victory.radio. All right, I hope you have a wonderful rest of your Friday. God bless you all. I'll be back with you again this weekend. Take care.
1: I think my son was about four the first time we played baseball together. And I taught him with a plastic wiffle bat and wiffle ball. And I remember telling him rule number one of baseball, even then, and really other sports too. I said, you know what, right? Keep your eye on the ball. Well, I've told him that lots of times over his growing up years, and it wasn't always about baseball. Whenever he had trouble with his hitting, which has improved, it usually was because he wasn't watching where he should be. Now, of course, he's a grown man with a family of his own, and we recently went outside with a ball and bat, and he threw. I attempted to hit the ball. You could probably guess what was coming. I wasn't connecting. So he gave me a little advice. You know what it was? Hey, Dad, keep your eye on the ball. The tables have turned. Well, I'm Ron Ushcraft, and I want to have a word with you today about your eyes, where sin begins. Now, a word for today from the Word of God. We are in Matthew chapter 6, verses 22 and 23. Jesus is talking about the importance of our eyes in following him and what we should be keeping our eyes on and off of. It's a lesson in how to not strike out spiritually. Listen to his words. The eye is the lamp of the body. If your eyes are good, your whole body is full of light. But if your eyes are bad, your whole body will be full of darkness. If then the light within you is darkness, how great is that darkness? Now, Jesus here is not talking about your need for an optometrist or getting stronger glasses. He's talking about the fact that your eyes are the point of entry for everything you think about. And what you think about is what turns out to be the beginning point of the actions you commit. So your eyes gather input that is sent to the brain, stored there, and then as the Bible says, as a man thinks in his heart, so is he. But it all begins at eye level. Do you remember what Jesus had just said in the previous chapter, Matthew 5:28? He said, I tell you that anyone who looks at a woman lustfully has already committed adultery with her in his heart. There are the eyes again. The place you have to stop sexual sin is at eye level. It's like baseball. If your eye is on the right thing, you'll be okay. If your eye is looking at the wrong thing, you're going to fail. No Christians have ever had to live with the bombardment of sexual images that we get daily. Nobody's ever had the media we have, and we get so much we're almost numb to it. See, a fundamental discipline of a Jesus follower has to be training your eyes. It's a firm resolve that you won't just look at what is suggested. When a billboard appears with a provocative picture, you just commit yourself to instantly look the other way. You don't even consider what you'll do. When a magazine ad or a TV channel or an internet website, maybe you're jumping around, you're looking at all kinds of channels or sites, or suddenly there's a sexually attractive image in front of you, you could linger, but no, you can't afford to do that. You move on quickly. Click. Training your eyes is as practical as simply not allowing your eyes to wander beyond the face of the opposite sex, or just turning away. There's a powerful temptation, isn't there? To linger, to fantasize, to kind of work it over in your mind, to let your eyes sin. You say, well, I didn't do anything. And yet, the Bible says that if it's gotten to your eyes, then through them you are full of darkness. That's what Jesus has taught us. So every time you linger on a sexually tempting image, you send ammunition to your enemy. Ammunition you can be guaranteed he will use to defeat you spiritually. So you've got to avoid spiritual strikeouts. And that begins with training your eyes.
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Let love be without hypocrisy. Abhor what is evil. Cling to what is good. Be devoted to one another in brotherly love. Give preference to one another in honor. 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

Victoria 91.5. It's Passion. What a worthy name. 2 minutes past 10. Hey, good morning. Welcome to your midday. I'm Teresa. It's an honor to be with you for the next few hours. Top of the hour, we do pray. Will you join us? Habakkuk 2, verse 3. For the revelation awaits an appointed time. It speaks of the end and will not prove false. Though it linger, wait for it. It will certainly come and will not delay. Well, Father God, we thank you that, wow, you keep your word, you keep your appointments. What may look like a delay is a schedule to you, and you've never once been late. So, Father, we praise you and thank you, the author of time, the giver of dreams, the one who makes things make sense. Thank you for the gift of Jesus. For God demonstrates his own love in this. While we were still sinners, Christ died for us. But he's living at the right hand of you, God. Jesus, we thank you. You are like worth waiting for. You're the one who helps us step by step. We thank you. We worship you with our words in this hour. In praise and thanksgiving of you, Jesus. Maybe you're listening and you've been waiting so long.

0: that you started to feel foolish about it. Or maybe you don't bring it up anymore. Holy Spirit, we pray you meet that heart. Hold the promise steady in that one today. Remind them that the giver of dreams is the provider of the means to walk in that dream. Thank you for the process. The process is always so often just about relationship with you, God, through Jesus. So we pray hope infused on that heart. Lord, we do lift up our prayer list, so many needs. We ask you to move on their behalf. As we pray in the name of Jesus. All right, Patrick Mayberry, Charles Weems, they're all lined up next on The Sound of Revival.
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0: good morning. Welcome to your Friday. Hey, what do you want to be able to say at the end of this? Not the end of your life necessarily. Maybe the end of the season you are in right now. So look at what Paul was able to write from a prison cell near the inn. I have fought the good fight. I have finished the race. I have kept the faith. Three plain sentences, and not one of them is about results. He does not say, I built something impressive or I convinced everybody. He says he stayed in it. He went the distance. And Paul did not let go of what he believed. That is the whole measurement. Finishing well is like a long walk home in the dark because nobody claps at the end. And you know exactly what you did. 2 Timothy 4, verse 7, I have fought the good fight. I have finished the race. I have kept the faith. Elevation Worship, Chris Tomlin, they're lined up next. But first, this Focus Family Minute.
1: I am convinced that the root cause of virtually every problem that every human has is lack of identity in Jesus. I really, really believe that. And so there are two basic types of identity.
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1: 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And then we find it in our role identity.
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got to love that. That is Planet Shakers. God did it. Hey, good morning. I hope you're doing well. So, encouraging word for you. Can I just tell you this? You're not too late. Your best years are ahead of you. I don't care your age. You've been paying bills for years. You've watched good things fall through. You've carried a hope so long that maybe it started to make your heart sick. And the word named that ache long before anyone else did. But did you know something? You have known it for a while now. There is more in you than what your life has asked for you so far. That's not restlessness. That is not you being ungrateful. That is the calling God placed.

wasting you, knocking on a door you stopped opening. The years you thought were wasted were not wasted. The disappointment taught you how to tell the truth. The bills taught you how to stay faithful when nothing felt exciting. That is not a small record. That is how God makes a woman people can trust with something real. Your story's like a key that was cut a long time ago. It has been in your pocket this whole time. You just have not walked up to the door it opens yet. You don't need to be younger. You need to be seen. And you can trust. Trust the Lord with all your heart. Lean not on your own understanding in all your ways. Acknowledge Him. And He will direct your paths. No matter your age, your best years are still ahead of you.

0: Madison Watkins, the god you are. Hey, good morning. We're sneaking up on the 11 o'clock hour, 10 minutes away. Hey, what do people feel like after a conversation with you? Not what did you say, how did they leave? So take the picture Proverbs uses, because it's specific and physical. It says this: gracious words are a honeycomb, sweet to the soul and healing to the bones. And of course, you can speak without the throat that I just experienced. So healing to the bones is not a small claim. It says the right words do something structural in a person down under the surface where they hold themselves up. And this costs nothing. It takes about 4 seconds. Somebody in their life has not heard anything good about themselves in a long time. And a gracious word from you would work like warm water on a cold hands, because the relief starts before the sentence is even finished. Yeah, check that again. Proverbs 16:24. Gracious words are a honeycomb, sweet to the soul and healing to the bones. Okay, so I'm going to go drink some tea, and I will be back at the top of the hour when we get to pray.
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Let the word of Christ richly dwell within you, with all wisdom, teaching, and admonishing one another with psalms, hymns, and spiritual songs, singing with thankfulness in your hearts to God. Victory 91.5, the sound of revival. You too.

come on now. Stephen McWhirter. All debts canceled. Hey, good morning. 2 minutes past three. Teresa Croft with you for your midday. You know, 11 o'clock is here, so let's do it. We're at the top of the hour. Can we pray together? Romans 15, verse 4. For everything that was written in the past was written to teach us, so that through the endurance taught in the scriptures and the encouragement they provide, we may have hope. Wow, what a verse, Lord. Thank you for your word. Everything written in the past was to teach us. And then the endurance that's taught in your word and the encouragement. Thank you, Father, for your word. Your word is there so that generations later would have something to stand on. And today we are those people standing on the word. We thank you for Jesus, the word made flesh. Jesus, the one who, for the joy before him, endured the cross, despising the shame, and is seated at your right hand. Wow. Thank you, Jesus. You are the point of the whole book, the whole Bible, from the Old Testament to the New Testament, the fulfillment of the covenant. So we worship you, Jesus, this hour. Thank you for endurance and for encouragement. And I pray, Holy Spirit, that you meet the one who reads the word and feels like it belongs to somebody else. Is that you? You cannot find yourself anywhere in it. I pray, Holy Spirit, you open the eyes of their heart for that one today that would realize in the word and to listening to God and being in his presence, something wonderful happens. Relationship. Because you, God, are not about an agenda. You are about relationship. So thank you, Father. We bless you. We lift up the many prayers on our prayer list.

0: asking for your healing and touch as we pray in the name of Jesus. All right, lined up, Aisha Woods, Bridge Worship. It's the sound of revival. 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
1: The Lord will keep you from all harm. 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

0: Victory 91.5, consumed by fire with Heel to Die On. Hey, good morning. Welcome to your Friday. 18 minutes past 11. So listen, when did rest become something you have to earn? You know, most of us treat it as the reward for finishing, which means we never take it because the list was never ends. But look at how Jesus settled an argument about it. The Sabbath was made for man, not man for the Sabbath. He was correcting people who had turned rest into another rule to perform. No, rest was made for you, which means it is a gift given for your benefit and not a test you can fail. God did not build a day of rest into creation because he needed one. He built it because you do. And he knew you would not take it unless he made it part of the structure. The way a road has to have shoulders, or eventually somebody goes into the ditch. Mark 2:27. Again, the Sabbath was made for man, not man for the Sabbath. All right, on the way, David Leonard, Josh Baldwin. But first, this big thanks to the church at War Hill.
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0: Victory 91.5. It's SEU Worship. The cost is a joy. Well, hey, good morning, 11:32. Does a quiet life count for anything? Everything around us says the answer is no. And the word says something completely different. So take what Paul actually told the Thessalonians, because it's not what most people expect from him. Make it your ambition to lead a quiet life, to mind your own business, and to work with your own hands. He said that in 1 Thessalonians 4, verse 11. Make it your ambition to lead a quiet life, to mind your own business, and to work with your hands. He uses the word ambition actually for a quiet life, which is strange pairing that on purpose, but doing your work well, staying out of things that are not yours, providing for the people in front of you. That is a life God calls good, out loud with no asterisk. Faithfulness in the ordinary is like a foundation because nobody photographs it and the whole house is sitting on it.
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0: Victoria 91.5, it's Jen Johnson with Walk With Me. Hey, good morning to you. We're making our way to your afternoon. Yeah, 11:48. Teresa with you. Hope you're having a great Friday. Question, what is the thing you keep having to decide again? Let's talk about that. You know, some choices you make once and some you seem to make every single week. So take the four commands Paul stacked at the end of his letter. Be on your guard. Stand firm in the faith. Be courageous. Be strong. Notice they are all present tense and ongoing, not one-time events. Standing firm is not a dramatic act. It is mostly repetition, which is why it feels unimpressive while you are doing it. You are not failing because you have to choose the same thing again this Friday that you chose last Friday. That is what standing looks like. The way a post in the ground is not doing anything visible and is the only reason the fence has not moved. Be on your guard. Stand firm in the faith. Be courageous. Be strong. On the way, the slower I go, but first a thanks to Closing Bell Real Estate.
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Victory 91.5, you gotta love it. There's no way. 2 minutes away from 12, this is Hallelujah Friday. And if you got a praise report from a prayer, yeah, go ahead and call us or email us, Teresa@victory.radio, and carry on that celebration from this morning with Donna, right? So always so awesome to see answered prayers, because, you know, you just pray, you trust, right? And you may feel like you can know us, but we don't know you exactly because we're talking to lots of people. But we can celebrate and answer prayer together, right? Yeah, so cool. All right, so lunch hour, just remember, down at the bottom of the hour, real treat. We got Pastor Chuck Ramsey, so you want to stick around for that. Food for thought. Lunch hour at Victory is always exciting. All right, to top of the hour, let us pray. Isaiah 55, verse 6. Seek the Lord while he may be found. Call on him while he is near. Wow, thank you, Father God, for this word. It also says in your word, draw near to God and he will draw near to you. So, Father, thank you for your presence. Thank you for opening the eyes of our heart that we can know you. And thank you that you make yourself available. It's like an open invitation. And we don't maybe deserve it, but you've never charged for it. And it stands wide open at this noon hour on an ordinary Friday. Jesus, you made the way for that. We thank you. Your death, your resurrection, now seated at the right hand of God the Father. God demonstrates his own love for us in this. While we were still sinners, Christ died for us. So thank you, Jesus, for your obedience.

0: It allows us to enter God's presence, intercede, praise, thank Him, just be with Him. Yeah. Jesus, you are near. We just want to praise you. You're like, Jesus, you don't make people wait outside. You say, come on in. So we worship you, Jesus, with our words this hour. Praise you. Jesus Christ is Lord. And maybe you're listening and you keep meaning to get right with God and keep putting it off until a better week. Holy Spirit, draw that one now while it's quiet, while it's easy. Let him know that just as the prodigal came back, the father was waiting on the porch. You have not crossed over an imaginary line in your mind that you can't come back. And that father waited from sunrise to sunset, and then that day happened. Out on the horizon, as the sun was finding its place of setting, came a figure. The father's like, it looks like my son. Wait, that is my son. And he ran. God ran, Father ran, wrapped him in his arms, clothed him with a garment, and had a party. How much more will God do that for you? We pray all this in the name of Jesus. Sound of Revival continues, but first this thanks to Riverstone Lawn Care.
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0: Victoria 91.5, it's Taya with the reminder. Hey, good afternoon, 12:15 at Victoria 91.5. Coming up at the bottom of the hour, Pastor Chuck Ramsey. So, question for you, can you thank God for something that has not turned around yet? That is the question underneath all of this, and most of us answer it with a quiet no, and then maybe feel guilty about it. But let's look closely at how Paul wrote it, okay? Because the wording matters more than people realize. He said, give thanks in all circumstances, in them, not for them. He never asked you to be grateful for the loss, or to call the hard thing good, or to smile about something that is still bleeding. He's asking you to find God inside that circumstance and thank him for who he is, right there. That is a different act entirely, and it's one you can do honestly, really, while you are still reeling. You can be undone and thankful in the same breath. I'm raising my head. I've been there. No, listen, feeling is not the opposite of healing. It's part of how healing works, because what you refuse to feel is what stays exactly where it was. A friend of mine used to say, T, feeling is healing. Okay, so you, say it out loud where you are right now. Even if your voice does not cooperate. Thank you that you are still here, God. Thank you that you did not surprise you. Thank you, God, that you have not left the room. That kind of thanks does not deny what happened. It just refuses to let it do the last thing said. Gratitude in a harsh season works like a light left on in a house because it does not clear the weather outside, and it tells you somebody is home. Give thanks in all circumstances. This is God's will for you in Christ Jesus. All right, we got We the Kingdom standing by, but this first, a Harvest America moment.
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2: The Apostle Paul says, I'm not ashamed of the gospel of Christ, for it is the power of God unto salvation to everyone that believes. It's interesting that word for power that Paul uses comes from the Greek word dunamis. Years ago, there was a guy named Alfred Nobel that came up with this amazing explosive device that he didn't know what to call. He said, what is the Greek word for explosive? Well, it's dunamis, and Nobel decided to call his invention dynamite. So here's what the Bible is saying. There is explosive dynamite power in the message of the gospel. Tell people about the life, death, and resurrection of Jesus Christ. There's power in that message. Don't underestimate it.
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0: Victory 91.5. It's Matt Redman. All right, Restoration Church with Pastor Chuck Ramsey is coming the way. 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
2: 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Jesus taught that knowing the truth brings real freedom, and that's what this time is all about. So settle in and get ready for truth right in the middle of your day.
3: Many of us in America, we have American independence. We live in a day where authority cannot be trusted. We live in a day that we're conspiracy theorists. And our theories are, they're more fact now than they are conspiracy. And we know how to search out and figure out suspicious situations. And I got to tell you, it's a real danger. It's a danger because lawlessness ensues when there is no authority that is in charge or trusted to be in charge. In fact, I want to break this down. Hear me when I say this. Like right now, I say this with great tenderness. There are people in the room, we don't even know who our real president is. Now I know who holds the office, and I pray for him and his vice president. And I have to ask you, do you believe God can use Joe Biden? You don't have to say it out loud, or because I know these are murky waters, shark infested. Can God use Donald Trump? Can God use Chuck Ramsey? Have you Googled me? Have you heard what people say about me? Or have you taken your shoes off, been drawn into intimacy with God to find out, God, what are you saying? Because everywhere there is a God-appointed authority, there is a spirit to decapitate, eliminate that person's voice or trust in that person's voice. It's happened since the fall in the garden. And I just want to encourage you. The Bible says, listen, at the end of the Old Testament, the prophet, it closes with this thought. When the Messiah comes, he will turn the hearts of the fathers to the children. And that love will be reciprocated, and the hearts of the children will be turned back to the fathers. And that is the basic undergirding of society. That's where submission to authority starts, right there. And God says, if that doesn't happen, the earth will be smitten with a curse. And hear me, that's what we're dealing with. Disorder, rebellion, distrust. Like, even when I mentioned Joe Biden or Trump, I mentioned Joe Biden. Like, are you in proper alignment with Biden if he's the president? Do you do what Paul told Timothy? Pray for him, because he needs it. Did you pray for Trump? Did you pray for Obama? Well, I don't like the way, that's not my question.

The question is, are you people in Goshen, are you okay being there 400 more years? Do you understand what God's, I'm in it deep this morning. Living in Goshen, in Genesis 15, God told Abraham, your people will be in Egypt for 400 years. Not 800 years. And God's time to bring them out had come. And he raised up someone and he gave them a calling and an authority to lead them out. But he did not look capable. What do you do when you get close to somebody and you go, they're not what I thought they were? You know, even like right now as a spiritual leader, I'm just getting really, really, really real. Like, this may be your last Sunday here, quite honestly. But I want to help you be a good church member for your next pastor. You know, we grew by 500 or 600% in the last 3 years. And a lot of people left their church and came to this one. And they didn't leave right. And it's hard to be blessed when you don't come in a way that blesses where you were. And I hope you'll stay here. But if you don't, I want to help you be a blessing to your next pastor. Leading spiritually, it's like trying to bring heaven to hell. Like recently, I mentioned, well, let me just say it this way. I'm the one that scheduled Charlotte Gamble to preach on a Sunday. And in the same week, there were people who, I can't believe you had a woman speak on a Sunday. And the same week, somebody going, why don't you have more people, more women preach on Sunday? I'm leaving because you had a woman come. I'm leaving because you don't do it more often. It's the truth. Somebody said, I'm telling you true stuff that's happened. I'm leaving because you're becoming too much like Bethel. I'm leaving because you're not Bethel enough. This is a true statement. And I go, we're not Bethel. We're Restoration Church. We're not a knockoff of anybody. We're going to fulfill God's calling here in this place. But the enemy, because some people have never been fathered properly or in a healthy way, it sets you up to not ever have roots anywhere, because you can't work through conflict. You can't receive constructive criticism. You can't be corrected. And people that never get roots, they raise spiritual vagabonds. I'm glad for my father, who was raised in an orphanage for his first 18 years, and there was strict discipline. Then he went into the Marines, and he thought he'd be macho. Instead of signing up for 4 years, he went 6 and regretted it the last 2 years. And my Papa Charlie disciplined me, and I am so glad for it. I was in 4th grade when I realized, don't ascend the throne at the Ramsey house. I'm telling you the truth, my teenage years, he loved us, but there was order in our home. And my heart breaks because in fatherlessness America, there are so many wounds that wound left unhealed can keep you living in Egypt for your whole life. And God has come to deliver you, to heal your wound, to heal that, and to make you not an orphan, but a beloved son or daughter of God. He wants to raise you up to receive what you need to receive, to give you a profound experience like Moses had, so you can go and fulfill your purpose. I feel the heart of God coming in this room. Some of you single girls, it's all you can do to not see your angry father in your boyfriend.
It's after the last service, I had grown men and women stand here. They want to get married. They feel God's called them to get married, but they're fearful of what? This. They know what that wound does. It brings divorce. It brings isolation. It brings hell. And God comes to Goshen. And as I'm saying to Goshen, God's raised you up, somebody to bring you out, but you're going to doubt he can do it. I say to you, God's going to bring you out. He's probably already brought someone into your life, an authority figure. He's brought someone in that you're struggling to work with. And by the Spirit of God, I just want to encourage you. Your destiny is hanging in the balance. Every room I walked in, my dad taught us, who's in charge? Ask yourself in every room, who's in charge? And what are they expecting from you? Give it to them the right way, with the right attitude, and you will be blessed in your life. And I'm not anybody special. I haven't written books, and I don't have any big kingdom or anything. I am honored and privileged to pastor this precious church at this hour. I have gotten to where I've gotten in my life by walking into rooms and going, who am I submitting to? I didn't share any of this in the first two services. Recently, I'm at Lee College, Lee University. There's a lot of woke stuff creeping in. I had a meeting with the president, three professors in the School of Religion, and the dean of the School of Religion. And the Lord spoke, and there are pastors all over me. They're just mad. And the Lord spoke to me, getting audience with those men. Treat them like you would like your parishioners in your church to treat you. Now, I sat there. Is this making sense to anybody? Y'all tracking with me? I sat there and I looked to the president, and recently they had a revival breakout and they had to cancel it. And all across our denomination, what are you doing canceling a revival? And I meet with him and I tell him, Dr. Walker, I don't know why you canceled. You don't have to tell me. I know you have reasons. There's things you had to process, the safety, some crazy Pentecostal behavior breaking out. The community is overwhelming the building and it's more community people and you don't know them than it is students. And I said, I don't know why you canceled, but you don't have to tell me. I trust you. It ministered to him. This is how we process things. In that room, who's in charge? Not me. And I can't come in there and lambast him. I've got to come in there and go, we all have a problem. You're in charge. Guys, I want to be part of the solution. Are y'all out there? I don't know why. I don't know where we're going with this sermon. I might just open up the altar. If you could understand how Satan works in good people, knowing, let me just tell you, I'm imperfect, way imperfect, way imperfect. And you know that. Here's what I want you to know. I know you know that. So what does that cause me to do? Shrink back in insecurity and fear? No, to lead with integrity and humility. And may we together get out of Goshen, delivered from Egypt, and go to our place of promise, because that's God's calling in this place. Are you out there? Now, that can be translated into many different places in your life. And I just want to pray for you, Father, in the name of Jesus, for the young man or the grown man that just has a strike of there's a rebellious spirit just says, no. And it's just because they didn't get what they needed in those formative years. Lord, help us to submit. Watch Manish.

said that the spiritual globe turns on the axis of authority and submission. Help us, O Lord, to trust you and be delivered from the spirit of American independence, high-mindedness, pride, pride of life, that we're smarter than everybody else in the room. Deliver us from it now. In Jesus' name we pray. Amen. Amen. Let me tell you the last two things. Pay attention and learn Goshens, Goshenians, pay attention and learn that the way he brings you out is the way he will take you in. Everybody look here, this is real simple. You can take this home though. Change your life, I promise you. How did God bring them out? He told Moses specifically, that staff that you've learned to trust me with it, when you get there before that Red Sea, and there, that Egyptian army's coming after you, take that, the best of what you can do, your profession, lift that staff up to me, lift the other hand in worship, and watch me deliver you. I would say to the Goshen, the people of Goshen, hear me, brothers and sisters, and I'm saying it to you, pay attention. The way God brings you out is the way he will take you in. What I don't have time to read is that whole story. They're standing there, 3 million of them. It's a real story in the Bible. And the Bible says the angel that was in front of all 3 million people left the front and went all the way to the back. The Bible says that the pillar of cloud left the front and went all the way to the back. Why? Who was behind them? The Egyptian army. And here's what worship did. It brought them through the Red Sea, and it brought their enemies to the Red Sea where they were drowned. That's what worship does. It removes the obstacles that's keeping you in from your deliverance, and it drowns and destroys the adversary, the enemy that's trying to keep you in too. Pay attention. That's how you got out. Please listen. I'm giving you some Bible truth. 40 years later, what happens? Joshua is about to bring them into their place of promise, their place of destiny, their dream for the rest of their life. And God says to Joshua, get them ready, hear me, and tell them, you've never been this way before. Say that with me. You've never been this way before. Oh, there's a whole sermon right there. God's bringing you to a place. You've never been through this. And so what did he tell them to do? You're now at another, the Jordan River. The Bible says it was at flood stage. And what did he tell them to do? Get the priests, those who minister, with the Ark of the Covenant. Now we're post Ten Commandments, tabernacle, temple, and we have the literal presence of God. See this picture. Now we have the priest with the presence of God and a river at flood stage. If those ministers will bring the presence of the Lord as they put their feet in the flood stage river, that thing will part. And the message is, they went in, and that wasn't the last time worship was important. Three chapters later, their first battle was at Jericho. Oh, somebody hear me. And what happened? Joshua went to the Lord. It was his burning bush experience. And God said, here's the military strategy. March around six times. On the seventh day, march around seven, and then shout. Go back and tell the people, that's how we're going to take out the people of Jericho. Joshua goes and he says, all right, everybody, here's the strategy. And they had to be looking at each other like. And here again was a leader. The people followed, the people of God had to go. And God said, tell them, don't talk for the whole week.

Why? Because somebody would start the rumor, Joshua's an idiot if he thinks that's going to work. Am I telling the truth, y'all? Don't turn your smartphones down, leave them with me.

discern between the truth and the false, the lies. You've got to be able to discern. And if you don't know yet, don't go home and talk to your neighbors. Talk to God. And what happened? Could you imagine their faces on day three marching around? You know they all had to be going, just if facial expressions could speak, they'd be. Day four. Silence. This is what he did to Zechariah. You don't believe the prophetic word, you don't receive it. I'm going to take your voice. You're not even going to have an option. Y'all out there. Day seven, seven times, shout. When they saw those walls come down, can you see the walls? Can you believe the way God brought them out is the way he's going to bring us out? He's going to bring us. And I'm talking about the church in America, the kingdom in the world right now. We worship, he brings us out, removes the obstacles, and destroys our adversaries. Can you believe the Bible that God still is going to do that? How many of you believe that to be the truth? So listen, what that means, and y'all are a pretty good worshiping church. We get an A, maybe an A plus on some Sundays. This is an explosive atmosphere because you worship. Don't stop it. But don't make the worship team spend three songs to get you revved up. Come in here to do business. Come in here to do damage to the kingdom of darkness. Are you out there? You are. You're going, what's point number three, Pastor Chuck? It's this right here. You do what you can do. God will do what only he can do. What's he told you to do? Some of you right now, he's told you something to do and you're having a hard time doing it. You're having a hard time trusting it. Brothers and sisters, I double dog, triple dog dare you. Just do what he's asked you to do and watch him do what none of us could ever do. I believe right now, like Francis Frangipane, right now, I believe God is sitting up on the edge of his seat going, would somebody take me at my word in this hour? I'm getting ready to make a spectacle of all of the kingdom of darkness, Satan and every demon. I'm going to expose them if the people of God will do what I've asked them to do. Are y'all out there? Come on, stand to your feet. In the name of Jesus. In the name, now Holy Spirit, apply your word to each of our hearts. We don't want to leave here with a head full of new knowledge. We don't want to leave here with an emotional stirring that makes us go, oh, that was pretty interesting. We don't want to leave here with anything but a deposit that brings about transformation in our lives. In the name of Jesus, may our homes be in order. May our marriages be in alignment. May men lead. We pray, Father, against passive, soft men that are shirking their responsibility, who are letting somebody else lead their children, their families. In the name of Jesus, deposit something supernatural in them this morning. And every woman, wife, mommy in this room, may they realize that's not something to back up from or to not want. That's what we're all looking for. Men who God has softened their heart and made their backbone steel and given them eyes of faith, hallelujah. Men who will lead, warriors, courageous men who will stand in the gap. May the prophet Ezekiel search and find a million men who will stand in the gap in this hour. We praise you, Lord. Come on, somebody. We praise you, Father. Listen, I want to invite you, if you're here today and either of those three things God is speaking to you, will you do what he's asked you to do and anticipate him doing what only

0: only He can do. Will you understand the way out is the way in? It's through worship. Will you do that? And then will you trust Him? God, who are you using in my life to bring me out? That it's got to be you using them, because they're not perfect, in the name of Jesus. Either of those three points, if God is speaking to you right now, I want you to do like Moses. Just take your staff, just hold your right hand up, and then just lift your other hand up in surrender. And God, do a work in our lives. Bring about a spiritual deposit in us right now in this room. Hallelujah. The battle is not ours. It is yours, oh Lord. We surrender our lives to you. Part the Red Sea, Lord. Part the Red Sea. Open up the heavens, Lord, in our lives, in our families. And I pray for every man, young and old, in this room. I pray for every young adult male, that, Lord God, you would make a deposit in them supernaturally by your word, by your spirit right now. Raise them up to be mighty men of valor. Raise them up, Lord God, in the name of Jesus. I pray for young women in the name of Jesus to live knowing, as you are working in their lives, you're going to bring a Mr. Right, who's going to be a godly man, a man who knows how to lead and serve. You are going to bring them in their life at the right time in the name of Jesus. Somebody needs to receive that. Some young woman here this morning needs to understand God is faithful. He's the same yesterday, today, and forever. Delight yourself in Him, and He will give you the desires of your heart. In the name of Jesus, we pray these things. If you're set free this morning, if you've got victory in your life, if you believe the word of God is true over your life, could we just lift up a shout? Lift up a Red Sea departing shout unto God. We praise you, Lord. We praise you, Lord. In the name of Jesus. Now I speak it again. Numbers chapter 6, not in my authority, but in God's authority. May the Lord bless you, keep you, make His face shine upon you. May He be gracious unto you, lift His countenance up on you, and give you peace. And I just feel, may He bless you in such a way it surprises you. It overwhelms you, according to Deuteronomy chapter 28. Seek first the kingdom of God, and all these things will be added unto you. Do not worry about tomorrow. Seek the kingdom first and watch Him bless you. Come on, say it. I receive it now. Receive it. Men and women, let's leave today. Go change the world. Walk in His spirit in Jesus' name. We love you. God bless you guys.
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3: 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I say good afternoon, time for prayer. Micah 7, verse 7, can we lead in with that? But as for me, I watch and hope for the Lord. I wait for God, my Savior, my God will hear me. Wow, Father, we praise you. You hear us. We draw near and you draw near to us. We can watch for you and wait for you. So thank you, Father, for your presence. Thank you, God. Thank you, Jesus.

0: For the joy set before you, you endured the cross, despising the shame, and seated at the right hand of God our Father. Obedience to the point of death. And now every knee will bow on earth and under the earth and above the earth, saying Jesus is Lord. Or is it every voice will confess that. So Father, we just thank you for your plan, the gift of your one and only Son. Jesus, we just worship you this hour. Maybe you're listening and you feel unheard everywhere in your life right now, at home, at work, in your own family. I pray the Holy Spirit will first just comfort you, let you know that you are valuable and that you're heard by God. Thank you, Father. It's a tough feeling. Feeling like your voice is muted. You're stopped. I pray, Lord, that you'll help them find their voice to speak. Yeah. No performance needed. Just you. The God who made you. And we lift up every prayer on our prayer list, Father, thanking you in advance for moving, for answering prayer. But we pray in the name of Jesus. All right, on the way, Jordan St. Cyr, Bethany Worry, is the sound of revival.
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Through Jesus, let us continually offer to God a sacrifice of praise, the fruit of lips that boldly profess His name, the sound of revival. 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

Victoria 91.5, Gracie Binion. Hey, good afternoon, 1:15 on your Friday. All right, let's do this. Let's talk about science, faith, and the mind. Why does stepping outside change something in you that stepping into another room does not? Well, researchers have studied and they spent time in natural settings for several decades now. Across a growing number of studies, time in green space is associated with lower reported stress, improved mood, and better attention afterwards. The pattern shows up in different countries and different populations, which is one reason researchers take it seriously. Now, I would be honest about the limits here, but much of this research is observation. The way studies define nature and measure the outcome, it varies quite a bit, and the size of the benefit is not settled. But some of the strongest claims you see online go well past

0: past what the evidence supports, so I will say only this. That direction is consistent, the effect appears real, and it costs you nothing to test it for yourself this afternoon. Now, the Word of God points people outside constantly and never for scenery. The heavens declare the glory of the Lord, yeah? The skies proclaim the work of His hands. Creation is described as making an argument. It is saying something all day long, whether anybody's out there listening or not. So, friend, take 10 minutes outside before this day is over. No phone. Just look up for a while. That works like opening a window in a closed room, because you do not realize what the air was like until it changes. Psalm 19, verse 1, check this out. The heaven declare the glory of God. The sky proclaims the work of His hands.
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0: Victory 91.5. You gotta love that hallelujah elevation worship. Hey, good afternoon. It's 1:30. So, question, is there somebody who would say you wronged them, whether or not you agree with them? Okay, let's talk about it. There's a different question than who wronged you, and it's a harder one. So look how seriously Jesus treats it. He described a person standing at the altar in the middle of worship who suddenly remembers that a brother or sister has something against them. Jesus says, leave your gift there in front of the altar. First, go and be reconciled to them. Then come and offer your gift. Stop the worship and go fix it. Notice the direction, though, because it's not about what they did to you. It's about what they hold against you. That is a phone call most people avoid for years, or even a text. And it works like a splinter, since the small ones cause the most trouble and come out fastest when somebody finally deals with them. So be like Jesus said for you to do. First go and be reconciled to them, then come and offer your gift.
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0: 91.5 Seth Schleter with a Valley of Worship. Well, hey, good afternoon. 1:46 on your Friday. Hey, have you been quietly lowered what you expect from God? Most people do it slowly and never announce it, not even to themselves. So take the warning in Hebrews, okay, which is aimed exactly at that drift. Do not throw away your confidence. It will be richly rewarded. Throw away is an active phrase, by the way. It suggests confidence is not usually stolen from us. It gets set down, and carrying it starts to feel embarrassing. And the promise is attached to it. The promise attached is not that everything works out on your schedule. It is the confidence itself gets reward. So hold on to what you believe about God. 2 years ago, before this got hard, the way you would hold a receipt for someone you have not picked up yet. Something. A receipt for someone, that would be really crazy. Hold a receipt for something you have not picked up yet. Hebrews 10, verse 35. So do not throw away your confidence. It will be richly rewarded. All right, Grace and Max lined up next. First, a big thanks to Andine Chevrolet.
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all of us, like sheep, have gone astray. Each of us has turned to his own way. But the Lord has caused the iniquity of us all to fall on him. The sound of revival. 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

Victoria 91.5, it's Val Worship with Make Me New. Well, hey, good afternoon. We're at the 2 o'clock mark. So glad you're listening to Victoria 91.5. I'm Teresa, delighted and an honor to be with you. We pray at the top of every hour. Let's lean in with 2 Timothy 4, verse 17. But the Lord stood at my side and gave me strength, that through me the message might be fully proclaimed. Wow, the Lord at your side. Father, we thank you. We praise you. Because of the finished work of the cross, you can be near us in relationship. Thank you, Father. It's like got to be one of the most comforting verses as far as actually seeing the word say, but the Lord stood at my side. You know, Paul wrote that after saying plainly that no one came to his defense. But that's got to be one of the most comforting sentences. But the Lord stood at my side and gave me strength. The Lord's saying that to you today as our prayer time continues. Yeah, maybe the Lord's saying that to you. Father, we just praise you and thank you. And you stand beside people when everyone else has stepped back. So thank you, God. Jesus, we thank you for the fulfillment of your work.

0: For the joy set before you, you endured the cross, despising the shame, and you are seated at the right hand of God the Father. God's not about an agenda, but a relationship. And Jesus, thank you. You're the one who stands beside us. We worship you with our words this hour. We bless your holy name and say Jesus Christ is Lord to the glory of God our Father. Maybe you're listening and you found out this week who is really with you and who is not. You may feel more alone than you were a month ago. Holy Spirit, I pray you meet them, you comfort them. Let them know that you are at their side. They're not alone, but they matter. Yeah, God, we praise you and thank you in that prayer. And we lift up those who are in need on our prayer list. Oh, God, thank you for healing. Thank you for hope. We pray this in the name of worship. In the name of Jesus as we worship. Yeah. All right, let's go. Elevation Rhythm standing by. We're so glad you're listening this afternoon to Victory 91.5 and Victory.radio.
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Return, O Israel, to the Lord your God. 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Do you

0: 94.5. It's Taryn Wells. What's not in heaven? Well, hey, good afternoon. It's 19 minutes past 2. We're so glad you are listening to Victory 91.5. So I got a question for you. What holds when your feelings do not? You know, that's not a small question on a Friday afternoon. I realize that when you may be tired and the week is catching up with you. So let's you and me, let's take the instruction and notice where the weight is placed. Let us hold unswervingly to the hope we profess, for he who promised is faithful. That's Hebrews 10:23. Read the reason clause, because it's not about you at all. The reason to hold on is not that your grip is strong. It's that the one who made the promise, God, is reliable. You know, that takes the pressure off the quality of your faith and puts it on the character of God, which is exactly where it belongs and where it has been, always been. So, an anchor does not work because the rope is impressive. It works because of what is attached to it. Hold unswervingly. On the way, see love at first. Oh, thanks to Woodstock Presbyterian Church.
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Victoria 91.5, it's Kay Thompson. That's what the crush is for. Hey, good afternoon, 2:32. Hope you're doing well on your Friday. I'm Teresa. Your hope is alive. It's not wishful thinking. You know, the world tosses the word hope around like it means crossing your fingers and hoping things break your way. That's not the hope we have, you know. Our hope has a heartbeat. It is built on an empty grave and a risen Savior, Jesus. Because Jesus actually walked out of the tomb. The hope you carry is living, breathing, and unstoppable. It cannot be buried because it already conquered the one thing that buries everything else. So listen, dear friend, carry your head high today. No matter how the week landed, your hope is not fragile. It's not resting on how you feel this afternoon or how things went yesterday. It is resting on a Savior who is alive right now, praying for you right now, working on your behalf right now. This is a living hope, not a fragile wish, and a living hope that'll hold when everything else you were leaning on gives way. 1 Peter 1, verse 3, He has given us new birth into a living hope through the resurrection of Jesus Christ.

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1: I maybe just talked out. I have one more break. And, you know, that's, I've done 66 hours, and that will continue for next week. I had one lady call me this morning. You worked all night and you're working this morning? Like, I couldn't. I said, so it really sounded like I was live last night, huh? She said, yeah. And I said, well, I was recorded. I feel lost. And she goes, no, she goes, you always sound like you're live. So she's just a regular listener. And then, oh, yeah, I saw some the other night. I was like, you know, the day where I'm actually from. 17, so it's a start. Thank you for being so blunt, because it is FOMO, thinking, well, do I need the neuroscience to go with my disability? And then I went to Dr. Leaf's website, and it was just like, I will say good job, Alana, because I think she helped with that.

Victoria 91.5, it's Hannah Sullivan with Everything I Am. Hey, good afternoon, 2:46. What would it look like to be as steady with God as he has been with you? Take a minute with that, because most of us have never once measured our faithfulness against his, right? So look at the standard, okay, and then look at the grace inside. If we are faithless, he remains faithful, for he cannot disown himself. Read the reason he

0: gives, not because you finally earned it, because being faithful is what he is made of, and he cannot stop being himself. That is what makes determination possible instead of exhausting. You're not trying to hold up your end of something fragile. You're learning to match a person who has already proven he's not going anywhere. Faithfulness is in you gets built the way a path gets worn across a field, because it comes from walking that same way again tomorrow and again after that. Something to think on. All right, we continue on with the sound of revival. Nathan on the way next. You make it a great Friday afternoon. I'll talk to you bright and early at 6 a.m. for your Saturday.
1: 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Each year we have a different focus at the Church at War Hill. This year, we simply say it like this: I believe. And this is what I believe. I believe that God has a great plan for your life. I believe that God has a purpose for each and every one of the listeners who hear my voice right now. And I would love to invite you to join us at the Church at War Hill to experience God's plan and encounter his real love now. You can find out more information at warhill.com.
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I have trusted in your loving kindness. My heart shall rejoice in your salvation. I will sing to the Lord because he has dealt bountifully with me. 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

That's Gateway Worship. Matthew Harris leading the way on that one. Boy, what a song. Always will be. One of the beauties of learning just a little bit of Hebrew. Kind of have to learn the language, but learning a little bit of it. Is the name of our God, Yehovah. Yehovah. There's three parts to that name, the Yah, the Ho, and the Va. Those three parts. It means the God who was, who always was, essentially. The God who is present, real, alive. And the God who you translate who will be or will continue to be, who always will be. It's not a good translation. So this is just Yehovah, the God who always will be because he always was. And so in creating everything out of nothing, let there be light, there was light. The moment he spoke, but that wasn't it. That wasn't the real picture. He stepped down to this planet. He put on flesh. And that light became more than just what woke us up in the morning. We saw the very face of God. Encountered him. Greatness. His power. And we could sing, worthy is that lamb who is slain. Jesus. Yeshua. Which is Yehoshua. The whole name is Jehovah is salvation. It's this God who was, it is, and is to come, step down for you and me. That's the Lamb that was slain to receive power and riches and wisdom and strength and honor and glory and blessing. And that's what we get to do at the top of every hour, in fact, here at Victory. That's what we do. And what an honor that is. So would you join me for a few moments as we do just that? We'll step there into Revelation 5 and do what they said. Behold, the lion that is from the tribe of Judah, the root of David, has overcome. Can open that scroll at seven seals, loose final judgment. And it all begins. Father, we come to just cast down any crowns, any thoughts that we have something of value. Because, if there's power, it's because you gave it. If there's riches, it's because you gave it. If there's wisdom, it's because you gave it. We have strength in us. It's because you give it. And for those who would honor us, that we would just lay that down at your feet. It's yours. Give us glory or blessing. It belongs.

0: belongs to you, God. And all it is our joy is to ask and pray and say, God, may your name, Jehovah, be sanctified. May your kingdom that you've caused us to rise in the midst of, as you brought to earth, may it be blessed and come in power more and more and more every day in us, through us, because we're in the middle of it. And may your will be done in heaven and earth. Lord, that is a charge to us every day. We sanctify your name, we bless your kingdom, and do your will. And Lord, it's also the great honor we get to come to you, the one who created everything out of nothing. Lord, we bring you our nothing. Oh, God, would you bring blessing and favor, provision, healing, God, oh, healing. Lord, touch Corey. Would you touch her with healing? Destroy the works of the enemy that would come to destroy her. And Lord, all those battling sickness or disease or going through surgeries or any kind of infirmity, Lord, would you bring healing? You know, set your hand upon them. Even right now, let me be clear that your hand is upon them, God, that your healing is coming. And Lord, we thank you ahead of time for who you are, God, to us. In Jesus' name, amen and amen. All right, hallelujah. Well, Ray Haynes once again sitting in for Corey today as she continues to heal up, get better, although we may see improvement in her. Her battle on us started as just a sore throat, just continues to go on and on. And so let's see God move in this thing. And so while she's out, I'll be sitting in for her. Got some new music for a new artist by the name of Nori, N-O-U-R-I, Nori. Got some Philip Hanna with Israel Houghton. That's a new one also. I'm going to start this hour off with 2911 Worship. It's a song called Give Glory. Actually, just glory, glory. And who wants more glory than glory, glory?
1: Ever since I heard about your faith in the Lord Jesus and your love for all God's people, I have not stopped giving thanks for you, remembering you in my prayers. 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

That's a new one. The artist is Nouri, N-O-U-R-I. I want to change in your name. Because it's the power right there in the name of Jesus. We step in that 2 Corinthians 5:17 gives us this great revelation. Therefore, if anyone's in Christ, he's a new creation. So you're not who you used to be. That's maybe hard to wrap your brain around that. Probably impossible to wrap our brain around that. But the old things passed away, including the old you. Behold, new things have come suddenly. Says, you know, in Galatians that we've been crucified with Christ. No longer I who live, but Christ lives in me. Oh, my. In the life which I now live in the flesh, I live by faith in the Son of God. Well, that's a big one, isn't it? That's just huge. So we can cry out to God, fill me with your fire. Take me higher and higher and higher so that anything that you require, I'm here to do. Let your glory just fill me up. Let me experience your mercy. That you alone really can make me worthy. But it's all in the surrender. So that you look in the mirror and you see Jesus. And

0: not an easy task right there, you know, because we fail and we have to learn how to quickly turn from that so God can fill us. Mm. Well, good morning. See, I have this terrible habit the entire week. I keep saying good morning to you, and it's just my brain has been pulled into that habit now for too many years. And so good afternoon. I do know what time it is. I do. Oh, and it's Friday, for goodness sakes. And that's a hallelujah Friday reason to celebrate this, arriving at the end of the week. And as always, at this time of day, when I'm filling in for Corey, we have a blessing from Susie Larson. And boy, I like this one, too. It's called Be Bold and Courageous. Do you need a little of that? Well, if you do, here we go. Without weakening in my faith, I will face the fact that there are many reasons I should not be able to fulfill the call of God on my life. But I will not waver in unbelief regarding the promises of God. No, I will be strengthened in my faith, giving glory to God, because I am fully persuaded that God has the power and is able to do what He's promised. Therefore, I'll put no confidence in my weakness or my obstacles. But I'll put all my hopes in the power, dignity, and the faithfulness of Almighty God, who daily establishes His purpose for me. Amen and amen. May you receive that blessing. And attached to that's a couple of verses from Romans 4, 19 through 21. Without weakening in his faith, he faced the fact that his body was as good as dead, since he was about 100 years old, speaking of Abraham, and that Sarah's womb was also dead. And he did not waver through unbelief regarding the promise of God, but was strengthened in his faith, gave glory to God, being fully persuaded that God had power to do what he had promised. Hallelujah. That's just a good word right there. Mm. So take that with you on your journey, whether you're going home or changing shifts or whatever you're doing. We got more great music for you. For Frank getting ready with the Jesus Generation right after we journey back for a little history lesson with Answers in Genesis.
1: Genesis, it's foundational. This is Ken Ham, editor of the popular apologetic series, The New Answers Books. Some Christians argue that what we believe about Genesis is just a side issue. It doesn't really matter if we take Genesis as history or not. But did you know all our major Christian doctrines are grounded in Genesis? Why do we sin? Why did Jesus have to die? Why do we need a new heavens and new earth? Why is marriage for a man and a woman? These questions and others are only fully answered by starting in the history in Genesis. What we believe about Genesis is really important. We need to take God's word as it was written, and that means taking Genesis as history. Only then can we build a true biblical worldview.
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Yeah, it's consumed by fire. It's the whole wide world. And guess what? That's you. That's you. That's you. When you look in the mirror, just remind yourself, God has come to deliver you, to save you, to give you hope, to give you joy, to give you life. And 1 John 2:2 says, He himself, Jesus, is the atoning sacrifice. So he came and died to deal with something, to atone something, to make up for the sin of you and me. He's the atoning sacrifice for our sins, and ours only, but also for those of the whole world, the whole wide world. And so in Mark 16, as Jesus is sharing and teaching and doing what he came to do, he said, go into all the world, preach the gospel to all creation. There's not a race, not a country, not anything that disqualifies that we would come and we'd share. There's no equality balance here to look at one and say they're not worthy. No, we're all worthy. And the wonderful thing is you step into Revelation and you start to look at the great multitude. It's from every tribe, every tongue. Amazingly enough, the whole world will be reached by Jesus, the weary, the heavy laden. Is that you? Because he came to seek and save the lost.

0: place. And if it's you, well, guess what? You're in the right place at the right time. That's what Victory 91.5 has come to do, to be a reminder to you. And no matter how far you've run, how long it's taken, yeah, he's come for you. He's come for you. Yeah. You know, I was looking at a devotion. This one's from the Faith Labs, and it's looking at back in the book of Daniel. It's called Even If He Doesn't, Five Words That Change Everything. As you may, and a lot of people step away from walking after Jesus when feel like he failed them, he didn't answer a prayer or whatever. And this is interesting for this. It says this, most of us, we follow God because we expect him to show up, right? Well, there's three people. They followed him knowing he might not. If you go back to Daniel chapter 3, we're in the furnace. It's already burning. We're actually looking outside of the furnace, looking inside. And soldiers are there who threw people in and are dead from the heat. They couldn't even get close. That's how hot this furnace was. I can't even imagine. It was beyond my brain. But Nebuchadnezzar, the king, gives Shadrach, Meshach, and Abednego one last chance. Bow to the image or burn. And their answer, boy, it starts exactly as you'd expect. Our God is able to deliver us. Ain't scared. But then they say something, well, something I didn't expect. I don't know what he would expect. But even if he does not, we will not serve your gods. Even if he does not. You read that again and again. See, they're not bargaining. They're not naming and claiming. They're not treating God like some vending machine where obedience goes in and blessings comes out. What they're saying is, we've already decided before we know the outcome, before we see the miracle, before the smell of the smoke even shows up, they're saying our obedience is not a transaction. Our worship is not contingent. We're his, whether he saves us or not. And that's just different, isn't it? See, most of us, you know, believe because we've seen, we've encountered God coming through for us. And then when he doesn't come, at least not the way that we expected, well, sometimes our faith wobbles. But these three, they believed before the deliverance. And that meant the outcome, it couldn't shake them because God is able. And see, that's the definition of faith, even if he doesn't. I mean, that's trust. And maybe walk that way and you ever, I don't know, shaking your fist at God and gave up hope. He didn't come in. Remind yourself, God may have a bigger plan than you imagined earlier. Huh? Just thought. Well, good afternoon to you. Ray Haynes, Victory 91.5. Enjoying this Friday afternoon with you. And I got some more great music. New artist, Lily Amaris is her name. Till the day I die. Kind of the same attitude that those guys just had. And I'll tell you all about that one right after we say thank you to our good friends at Cross Church right here in Cumming.
1: 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We're making room for you. Hey, this is Pastor Josh of Cross Church here in Cumming, Georgia. 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

0: Your love for one another will prove to this world that you are my disciples. 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

You're good to know. Right around the corner, sometimes when you least expect it, he's right there. Sometimes it feels like he's further away, but he's not. He's as close as you could ever imagine, closer than your very skin. Stephen McWhirter there on the many great songs from the new project. It's called My Right Now. It's called Victory on the Way. And of course, as you're listening to Victory 91.5, we're even closer than you imagine, too. And glad to have you aboard, too. I find, you know, whether I start in the morning, you know, just get ready to go to work, or whether just driving around, whatever, or just spending time, I turn on Victory, and it changes the atmosphere for me in a profound way. And oftentimes it is just that. It's that victory that's on the way with the devil, because he's always, you know, messing in your head, trying to get your thoughts this way or that way, or he's trying to do something. And just the constant reminders that God brings us through these songs, that this victory, that this God that has come and saved us, has defeated sin.

0: and hell and death, and there's no victory, no sting. All that's left is that empty grave to take the devil up to and go, so it looks like you miss something. Yeah, I miss something big. And yet, you know, Psalm 56 says, well, I'm afraid I put my trust in you, in God, whose word I praise. In God I put my trust. I shall not be afraid. What can man do to me? But you can't say that if you haven't praised his word. Put your trust in his word. Allow that word to dig into you. It says in Isaiah 54, no weapon that's fashioned against you will succeed. That's a promise. It'll refute every tongue that rises against you in judgment. That's the heritage of Jehovah's servants, their vindication from me, declares Jehovah. And I mean to tell you, if he's declared it, it's in stone. He says that we are more than conquerors through him who loved us. More than conquerors. So we're not just there to beat up the devil. We're there to go beyond the conquering phase, to standing, to staying, to not being afraid, but rather beginning a life in that place. That's what we do. You know, the word apostle wasn't a biblical term. It was a term for the person the Romans would send, kind of the ambassador that would begin to change and transform whatever area had just been conquered so that it would look right, like Rome. And same thing, we go and we transform wherever we go that it would look like Christ. That's who we are and what we do. Hey, I got one of those quotes to ponder and verses to show the way. It has to be anonymous because I don't know who said it, but it's right. So God is not distant in your struggle. He's near. God is not distant in your struggle. He's near. I like that because, you know, Psalm 34 says, Jehovah's close to the brokenhearted. Close. And saves those who are crushed in spirit. So again, close because he has to save them. He has to pull them out of their crushing, whatever's crushing them. It's encouraging to know he's not distant. He is as near as can be. And yeah, right now, what are you crying out for? I'm going to pray God touches you. In fact, top of the hour, we're going to pray for you. So make sure you join us so we can pray with you as well. Well, let's see. We got a new one from Hopeful. Great song called Get Me Out of the Way. Ain't that the truth? And we'll jump on that one right after. We tell you about a great opportunity to grow your kids up at Restoration Academy.
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wicked flee when no one pursues, but the righteous are bold as a lion. 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

as Mosaic MSC. And you know what? It's called give and take. And when you consider, oh my goodness, you give and you take away. Never again. Oh my goodness. What do I lose? Promises are there. You come back with that simple declaration. Oh, blessed is your name. You're the hand that provides for me. Help me walk through the fire. And that name of Jesus, the name of Jehovah, that name is enough. Broken dreams, broken hopes. Who knows? Broken health, broken body. You know, God's in the midst of it. You give and you take. You give and you take. And what a glorious God to know that he's got it all. He's got it in his hands. He's got it. He's got it. He's got it. Sometimes it doesn't feel like he's got it. I know, but it doesn't change the reality of it. Well, good afternoon to you. It is 4 o'clock now, about 2 minutes after. I'm Ray Haynes. Glad to be aboard with you. And it's, of course, our prayer time because it's top of the hour. And I'd love for you to pray with us and pray for us. And we want to pray for you. Don't forget to keep praying for Corey as she's still trying to heal up, let her body to catch up. And it's a battle as always. And so we covet your prayers, needless to say. Now, you

0: may have some things going on in your life, and the simplest way is to let us know. You email us, call us, whatever, and we're glad to pray with you at the moment, but also to put you on a prayer list so we'll continue to be prayed for, or your family, whatever's going on. So let's pray. Father, we come to, just as this army of people, we're all scattered across the globe, hundreds of nations, all over every state, all over this area, car after car after car, houses and businesses, and well, here we are. Lord, hands lifted, voiceless lifted, eyes lifted, hearts lifted. But we call on you because in some situations, Lord, we don't know what to do. But our eyes are on you. Our hope is in you. Because you hold our joy, our future, our purpose. We know that if everything fell down in this moment, in the midst of all of that, you are near. To save and deliver, to rescue, to bring hope. That you have held on to eternity for us. Like where there will be no tears or no sickness, no disease, no death, no more goodbyes, none of the junk of our fall. Just your glory and your majesty and your wonder, your hand upon us, your arms around us, your nearness. It's for our good. We know the plans you have for us. They're peace, not for calamity, for future and hope. To be with us in fire. Fill all our needs. Fill them all. According to your riches and glory. And you are rich in glory. There is no end. So Lord, we lift up those who are crying out for you, to you right now. And crying out for you right now. God, would you draw near? Would you just come near? Would you help us to encounter you right now? Help us more aware of your presence. Your nearness. Lord, we don't want to praise if you're not in the room. What a wasted prayer that you're not in the car. Lord, we pray to the living God, the God who has come, who's taken all of our sins so that we could enter in by faith through the blood of Jesus. You seated us in heavenly places, and you come to dwell inside of us. You inhabit our praises. There is no one closer. So Lord, would you touch? Would you heal? Would you deliver? Would you move right now to save to the uttermost in Jesus' name? Amen and amen. All right, hallelujah. Well, I hope your afternoon has gone well. Hope your week has gone well because you're almost out of week. It's Friday. Hallelujah Friday, if you will. We want to give you lots of reasons to say hallelujah. And I think you're going to love some of the music. Got John Reddick and Kane teaming up. Got The Afters. Got Danny Gilkey. His new one is called Jesus Over Everything. And we'll lead off with that one to start our hour.
1: The Lord is near to all who call on him, to all who call on him in truth. If we may pray for you, call us at 770-781-9150 or leave details on our Facebook page. This is Atlanta's Victory 91.5, WWEV Cumming, the sound of revival.

0: again.
1: Yeah, I'm gonna say it over and over again. I gotta have a made up mind, and those are the words. I choose you. I choose you, Jesus, over and over. And you know, a lot of times that's the moment of sin, of decisions. And it's like, what did I just choose? But all that you might, I don't know, maybe write this on your heart, 1 John 1, if we confess our sins. And it doesn't say if we wait for a while, beat the daylights out of ourselves, make ourselves feel extra guilty, or, I don't know, condemn ourselves. No, just if we confess our sins. And you know, there's an immediacy to that. The longer you wait, if it goes beyond a second, you've waited too long. Just you know, you get it. You messed up. You made a bad decision. You know exactly what you're doing, and you messed up. You chose poorly. If we confess our sins, he's faithful and righteous to forgive us our sins and to cleanse us from all unrighteousness. And so the decision he made to come and die for you, die for me, and he knew what he was getting in for. He knew exactly what was coming. I mean, do you really think that you surprise him in the least? Imagine the God has to save you that you surprise or shock. No, he knew exactly what he was getting into when he chose you. He knew the stumbling, the bumbling, the bad choices, the good choices. And through all of that, he came not to find this glorious, amazing saint, but to find that one that would be quick to surrender so that he could cleanse them from all of their unrighteousness, so that the righteousness would come from him, just from obedience. It's great to obey. It's the highest right up here. But the problem is, of course, we are that stupid sheep. I don't know if you ever saw that reel where the shepherd guy pulls the sheep out of the kind of the ditch, and he runs like 30 feet and jumps right back in and gets stuck again. You haven't seen it. If you haven't seen it, it's just it's a wonderful picture of you and me. It may take us a little longer sometimes, but there we are again. Oh, that we might recognize that one that keeps picking him up and going, hey, stop that. Go that direction. whom have we in heaven but him? And besides, there's nothing on earth. That's what we should come to. And, you know, as God is merciful to us over and over and over again, eventually we really do start to choose better and better and better. You know, speaking of, you know, it's part of the growing up phase, right? When you're young, whether you're young in the faith or young in life, you tend to make more mistakes. And then it draws more attention to you when you're doing well, you know? And so we do want to take some time this season, as school's back in season, to honor Victory 91.5 Student of the Week. We're going to start doing that September 1st, which is just around the corner. And if you nominate your student, your son, your daughter, or multiple ones, they might even be Student of the Month. You never know. They also pass that in the judgment. And if they do, well, that's some cool prizes. A MacBook Neo, that's very cool. Or the new Switch 2, AirPods Pro 3. Those are also very, so two really great things, or Mac Neo. So you can choose either way if you win the Student of the Month. So go and nominate your student like so many have been doing, and go to Victory.radio. Even this weekend you can do it. You can do it today and show us how your young one is. Exceptional character, responsibility. There's three questions, and help you kind of walk through that. And who knows, Student of the Week, Student of the Month. Either way, we want to honor them, and so help us do that. So nominate them. First step. That's it. All right, we've got Alexander Pappas on the way, Elevation Worship, and so much more. But we also have folks on the Family's Family Minute to get you ready for this evening.
2: I am convinced that the root cause of virtually every problem that every human has is lack of identity in Jesus. 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
2: 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And so many kids are left to wonder, well, who am I? And then we find it in our role identity.
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0: one more amazing, powerful song of worship from Elevation Worship. It's simply thank you. Ah, oh, thank you. I love saying thank you. It's, I try always for it to be the very first words from my lips. When I wake up in the morning, whether I'm out of bed yet or I'm still on the pillow and just thinking, oh, I got to get up. The alarm's going off, or maybe I beat the alarm. It's still the right way to start. Thank you. Thank you, God. The First Thessalonians 5:18 says, in everything, give thanks. In everything. You don't have to really work hard on that one, do you? Give thanks, for this is God's will for you in Christ Jesus. So, and that song be a tune that gets stuck in your head all weekend long. Good Friday, Hallelujah Friday to you. Hope it has been a good week and you're ready for a great weekend. It's bottom of the 4 o'clock hour. I'd love to give you a devotion. And this one's from Faith Labs. It's five excuses. Count them. 1, 2, 3, 4, 5. Five excuses. One burning bush. Now, the story begins in Exodus 3. You probably know. Angel of Jehovah appears to Moses in a blazing fire from the midst of a bush. And he says, remove your sandals from your feet, for the place on which you're standing is holy ground. And then Moses gave God five excuses in the conversation, and God answers every single one of them. The first one, who am I? Oh, we often say that and think about who we are, isn't it? In Exodus 3, Moses says to God, who am I that I should go to Pharaoh? And he said, certainly I will be with you. It turns out, who am I? It's a terrible excuse. And then he says, what's your name? And God said to Moses, I am who I am. And he said, thus you shall say to the sons of Israel, I am has sent me to you. And then he clarifies and explains it is Jehovah. Then he says, gosh, they're not going to believe me. I can't speak well. Send someone else. I love Moses. You know, Moses says to Jehovah, please, Lord, please, Jehovah. I've never been a man of words, from one with a hard mouth and a hard tongue. He's just, Jehovah says to him, who made man's mouth, meaning you two? So now go, and I will be with your mouth. I'll instruct you what you shall speak. You know, if you know the end of the story, you know that he only needed his brother Aaron to speak just a little bit, and then it was all Moses, and he didn't have any problems speaking after that, miracle after miracle. But in that conversation, they get five objections from a man who was standing barefoot in front of a burning bush that wasn't really burning up. As a miracle, and God didn't argue. He just answered every single one, and Moses ran out of excuses before God ran out of answers. Every objection you've ever given, and I've ever given, God's already heard it from prophets and patriarchs, from a man 80 years old who thought he was done. Seemed like a good one. Your excuses, well, it's important to hear you to hear this. Your excuses, they aren't disqualifications. They're actually the starting point of the conversation. That's a really good thing to just write on your heart somewhere. 1 Corinthians 1:27 says this, but God has chosen the foolish things of the world to shame the wise. God's chosen the weak things of the world to shame the things which are strong. If you jump up a book, 2 Corinthians 12:9, he said to me, my grace is sufficient for you, for power is perfected in weakness. Oh, what a great verse. Most gladly, says Paul, I'd rather boast of my weaknesses so that the power of Christ may dwell in me. My goodness, five excuses, one burning bush, and maybe just one of you on fire for Jesus. That's a good way to be. Well, let's talk music. We've got Madison Street Worship. They got a brand new one out. We got Patrick Mayberry, and we got some Mountains in the Sea. Yes, that's the name of the group. The song is Your Will Be Done, and we're going to jump on that one next.
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0: As Jesse Clement Brock and Madison Street Worship, boy, who is like the Lord is in project, and I want to love you more. And, oh, I pray that your heart and every song you hear and your journey along, we help you press in a little deeper and worship a little more. It's, you know, the longer your journey with Jesus, you know, you have these seasons. Hopefully you've had many of them, but you have these seasons where, yeah, it's just all you've drawn as close as you imagine you ever could, and it's going along, and then you mess up something. You don't listen, or you have a better idea, and the next thing you know, you're at a distance, or it's just wrong, and it's so, you feel like if you can only get back to that place, and you try so hard to get back to the place, and it is a wonder that we have to learn, but we have to learn and learn and learn that you don't try to go back. There's no reason to try to go back, because God's got a new territory, new ground, and a new place that you've ever been to. You know, if yesterday was the grapes, then tomorrow's the wine. He takes it and he brings transformation, and it's alive. It's more. If you ever feel like you're trying to get back to something or fix something, you know, maybe stop. Just say, God, take me to where I'm supposed to be. Help me to encounter you. Help me to know you. I love that line. The more I seek you, the more I find you. That's just the way that it is. He abides and he draws near. He reveals more and more. Jeremiah 29, if you seek me, you find me when you search me with all your heart. And that's, you never nullify that. It's not like, oh, I found all of you. No. There's always more. Philippians 3, you know, I press on toward the goal for the prize of the upward call of God. It's pressing on, because there's just more. Praise God for that, too. Oh, my goodness. After a long journey with Jesus, I definitely appreciate that. So, brand new one from Madison Street Worship. Good stuff. Well, good afternoon. How are you doing, by the way? Ray Haynes sitting in for Corey. She's still battling, trying to get better, and I know I'd love to be here talking to you right now if she could talk, but voice is still battling, her throat's still battling, all of it's still battling, and appreciate your prayers for her. In fact, we're going to be praying top of the hour if you're needing a time to settle in your prayers. Well, there you go. We're going to be praying together for whatever needs are in your life or in your families or friends. We'll all join together and just press in and encounter Jesus a bit together. Let's see, as we're journeying along, though, on our way to the top of the hour, a couple of new, great new songs for King and Country. They're new ones. What If I Told You? And Sky Peterson's got a brand new one called His Love. And so good. So we'll jump on those after we say thank you to a dear friend for a long, long time, Milton Martin Toyota.
1: As believers, our faith journey involves both a vertical and horizontal relationship. This is Mike Martin with a thought from God's Word concerning relationships. Vertically, we have a relationship with God. Horizontally, we have relationships with others. Our family, friends, and work associates are people with whom we have vital relationships. The way we look at them, talk to them, talk about them, treat them, is an indication of how we stand in our relationship with God and should exemplify our walk with Him. Proverbs 6:16-19 gives instructions to carefully consider how the Lord would have each of us represent Him in every relationship in our lives. My prayer is, Father, help me to love others as you've loved me. Help me be kind, gentle, display self-control.

0: in Jesus' name. Holy Spirit, you promised if I would trust you with my whole heart, lean not on my own understanding, but acknowledge you in all that I do, you would direct my path. In Jesus' name.
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May the God of hope fill you with all joy and peace in believing, so that by the power of the Holy Spirit, you may abound in hope. 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

That's Sky Peterson. Her project is called Through Line. It's called His Love. I'll say forever of His Love. And she didn't have to actually write that part of it. Kind of wrote for her in Psalm 89. I will sing of a loving kindness. And that word is one of those hard to translate words in Hebrew because it covers so many things. Love and mercy and kindness and compassion, all those things together. So loving kindness is kind of a wrapped in word that sums it up. But I'll sing of the love, the mercy, the grace, the loving kindness of Jehovah forever to all generations. I will make known your faithfulness with my mouth. And who would imagine the writer of that psalm so long ago, 3,000 years ago, could ever imagine that, sure enough, his song would still be sung and told and shared many, many generations, 3,000 years of it. It's because the loving kindness of God just can't be matched. 1 Timothy says, it's a trustworthy saying deserving full acceptance that Christ Jesus came into the world to save sinners, among whom I am foremost. When you discover who you are, and suddenly, boy, the love of God just shines brightly, and oh, all that Jesus has done. Hey, good afternoon to you. 5 o'clock hour is underway, about 6 minutes after, and time for us to jump on that prayer time before it just scoots on past us. Let's pray. Father, we thank you for this hour. Thank you for this time we get to be together, a journey home for some, and in the midst of doing other things for others, and thank you for the week behind us. Thank you for every day, for every blessing, every favor. Thank you for waking us up every single day. The kindness that you pour out on us day after day after day, for your provision, for your love, for your healing touch. Let me come to you, ask for forgiveness, and find your blood is still washing us. We're still seeking you, and you are running for us. Oh, God, thank you for the loving kindness that you pour out on us that we will never, ever be able to comprehend, let alone thank you enough for. But thank you, Jesus, for your mercy that goes on forever. Thank you that we can come to you right now and seek your face for those who are hurting and for those who are lost and those who need your touch, your provision, and we find that you are near. So, Lord, those who in relationship issues are crying out, those that even as they look towards the weekend have to deal with some issues and make decisions, and Lord, you give them wisdom and direction and understanding. Lord, you make a way like no one else can make a way. You took all of our sins and wiped them out in one amazing event so that you could bring us to God, so you could put to death, oh gosh, all that our flesh had risen up to be and made us alive in the Spirit. Thank you, Jesus. Thank you for seating us in heavenly places that we can draw near to you, encounter you, that we can hear and see and actually know how near you are to us. Lord, would you just draw near even right now? Make yourself reveal your presence in our cars and in our journeys and our families and all that we do. Help us to be aware of you, not to be unaware of you. And as the weekend comes and we get relaxing or focused on this or that, help us not to lose that awareness.

0: Thank you for hearing our cry and answering our cry. You touch bodies and heal and deliver and save, even right now, in Jesus' name. Amen and amen. All right, hallelujah. Well, if you're ready, I am definitely ready with some great anointed music. We've got some Lloyd Nix, some Joel Vine, CC Winans, and that's just to get you started. We're going to crank it up with Joel Vine. It's a great song called Over It that leads the way next.
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0: It's Lloyd Nix, and you know, he has a theme in a lot of his songs where he's sharing just quite honestly and being very transparent about his journey through addiction and how God has brought him out. And you know, it's such an important thing. That's his cry out there. We're not going to limit you. We're not going to say I've got to put on a mask or I've got to represent this and say this. This is what a Christian looks like. But a better picture is to take the mask off and say, look what God did. He could save someone, even like me. Because that testimony so often is so profound. Because, you know, I've kind of discovered as years go by is that where we are is that person. He brought us out. He doesn't want us to fall back in that. He wants to take us all that we learned through the journey that was so hard and share that. There's no one better equipped to share the gospel, share the love of Jesus with someone in that place than one who's been in that place, because you really can't identify. And, you know, a lot of times, especially with addiction, because there's a lying and stuff that goes on there. And, you know, you have to have been there and done a bit of that lying till so you can see right through it and go, no. I do believe you lying to me. And it's amazing what a gift that is, because you can help pull people out. And so, wonderful testimony from Lloyd, and enjoying his music as he's it's really come out. I guess this year we just started playing him and been enjoying his stuff. Well, good afternoon to you. Hope you're doing well. Rolling along in our 5 o'clock hour. Ray Haynes sitting in for Corey still, as she's still trying to get all better, and we'll see how God is progressing in the healing. The things will go slower than we'd like them to, but God gets you there. And so I'm sure she'd still love your prayers as she's trying to get better and wants to get back here on the microphone again and have a voice again and a throat again and all those things that we want to function as they're supposed to function. Well, how are you doing raising your kids? Now, assuming you still have young ones growing up in school, well, if you want to honor some of the accomplishments, the journey your children are on, maybe they're doing some exceptional things. Well, this year, this school year ahead, we are looking forward to honoring students a bunch. In fact, every week we're going to kind of hyper focus on them and calling Victory 91.5 Student of the Week. And it wasn't really enough just to honor them every week. We really wanted to give them something special, just to say, you know, we're proud of you, and keep running after Jesus, keep walking and setting standards. So we're also taking from all those who was nominated, and every month going to choose the Student of the Month. And one of our great underwriters are going to enable us to give them a MacBook Neo or a Nintendo Switch, and brand new one, a Switch 2, and AirPods Pro 3. So what we have to do is get the nomination. You have to do that, parents and guardians. Here's what you do. 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Let us know about their character, their responsibility, their kindness. You got three questions you got to answer. And who knows? It could be Student of the Week, maybe even Student of the Month. It could be that quick. Now, speaking of raising up our kids, one of the great places to do that is Restoration Academy.
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I'm still confident of this. I will see the goodness of the Lord in the land of the living. Wait for the Lord. Be strong and take heart and wait for the Lord. Victory 91.5 and Victory.radio, the sound of revival.

Yeah, you better thank him. There's a whole lot to thank him for right there, too. Red Rocks Worship. And oh, he's given us a sound mind and also received joy as part of that title. Oh, my goodness. If you ever open up Isaiah 61, boy, what a chapter. My goodness. Talks about what Jesus would one day bring. The very first proclamation when he began his ministry was that he was anointed, too. And then he filled in the blank where in Isaiah 61, starting just in verse 3, just giving them a headdress or a crown and instead of ashes. So in other words, you're the perspective of when you're mourning, when you're grieving, you know, there's nothing left there. There's nothing you can rebuild from. It's ashes. Yeah? And, you know, as opposed to a headdress or a crown, it's a celebration. And it can take you back from a place of utter destruction. There's no hope. To where you find joy again. It says the oil of rejoicing. Imagine that. You ever had your whole body stiff for hurt and wonder where every little crick and every move hurts and you put something on it, a little ointment, and suddenly you can start to move again. Same thing on a spiritual level. The oil of rejoicing. Instead of mourning, instead of pain and grieving and sorrow, the mantle of praise. It's the power that you're walking in. Instead of a spirit of fainting, and they'll be called oaks of righteousness, the planting of Jehovah, that he may show forth his beautiful glory. Hallelujah. That's just good stuff right there. Well, good afternoon. Hope you are doing well. It's Friday. I don't know how to help you do well if you're wrapping up your week and getting ready for the weekend. I'm Ray Haynes, sitting in for Corey, and glad to be with you, spending some time with you. I got a devotion. I love to bring a devotion at the bottom of each hour. This is from Faith Labs, and kind of a merging together of two devotions for you. If you read it in Jeremiah 29, verse 11, it's a pretty well-known verse. I know the plans that I have for you, or that I'm planning for you, declares Jehovah, plans for peace, not for calamity, to give you a future and a hope. Very, very well-known, much-declared verse. So here's what I want you to chew on in this devotion. What if where you're at right now isn't a mistake at all? Because that's what this verse is about. Even if it's not where you want to be. So as you unpack this verse, word by word, here's what most people miss. The people who received that promise didn't get rescued. They didn't get extracted from their issue. They didn't get the quick exit they might have been looking for. What they got were instructions to build houses in a place that they hated. So if you're being honest, it doesn't really sound like hope, right? Sounds like giving in, giving up. When you read the whole letter, that's verses 4 through 14, not just verse 11, something starts to shift. God's instructions weren't endure until rescue comes. They were invest where you are. In other words, build and plant and marry and multiply. Seek the welfare of Babylon, where they didn't want to be. The exile wasn't a pause on their lives. It was their assignment.

0: And why does this change how you think about the place maybe that you never chose to be right now? Well, the big question to bring up, you know, kind of bring it to our day. What if everything you built your life around became obsolete overnight? Maybe you mastered a craft, 20 years perfecting your skill, and then all of a sudden, AI, oh my, does it now in 30 seconds better than you ever could. Maybe your industry's in collapse, or you finally reach the top, but you realize you don't even want it anymore, and you're lying awake asking yourself, did I waste my entire life? You know, Moses spent 40 years learning to be Egypt's prince, and then 40 more as a forgotten shepherd in the desert. He was 80 years old when God said, all right, you're ready. Let's go. 80 years old. Gosh. Paul was trained as a Pharisee, top of his field, best education money could buy. And then Jesus wrecked everything he'd worked for, made it all worthless, except it wasn't. God doesn't waste our training. He redirects it. Every skill you've learned, every hard lesson you broke, you every year that you thought, well, you lost. Well, God is building something in you. Has absolutely nothing to do with your job title. It was forming character, your resilience, your empathy, your absolute dependence on him. Moses didn't need princely training to lead Israel. He needed the humility that came from the desert. He needed to be with sheep. And Paul didn't need Pharisee credentials to write half of the New Testament. He needed to understand grace, and that came from losing everything. That transition you may be terrified of, that field that's disappearing, that passion you no longer feel, it's not the end of your calling. It's not evidence that you chose wrong. It's God saying everything you've learned brought you right here to this very moment where I finally have your full attention. And the best part of your story, well, it hasn't even been written yet. Yeah, that's a truism. Allow God to show it to you step by step. And boy, as the song just said, receive joy, and a sound mind. And don't be grieved, for the joy of Jehovah is your strength. It doesn't come from anywhere else. Amen. Well, if you want some great anointed music, we got that for you. We got Lost and Found, Tyler Phillip Ratcliffe with Jonathan Duff and Ben Giro, and a brand new one from We the Kingdom called So Good, all on the way next.
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0: You can sing that when you have been forgiven over and over. And as We the Kingdom, I can tell the story. It's a family band, so you know, it's nothing like family around you as you're battling and coming from addiction to being set free. And that one's on. The Lord has been so good to me. I love the name of their new album, Everything I Thought Was Pleasure. Boy, that just sums it up well. It's almost like there's a bit of a theme there. The song right before that from Tyler Philip Radcliffe, Nothing But Good. And yeah, just going to talk about the goodness of our God. Back to our, encouraging thought for this hour. Kind of a quote, not sure who said it, but God is not distant in your struggle. He is near. Kind of sums up that song really well. Psalm 34 says, Jehovah's close to the brokenhearted, saves those who are crushed in spirit. You know, you have got to be close to fix a broken heart. It's a tender operation, and some of that's crushed. You got to lift off, crushing it before you can even heal it. Those require nearness, whether it's addiction or whatever. May you find the goodness of God in the midst of your journey, and hopefully all the great anointed music will help get you there. Good afternoon, it's always a struggle. Is it officially evening when it's not dark? Because it doesn't look like evening. But we're approaching 6 o'clock, a little bit away, about 8 minutes away, and still a lot of great music ahead. Nicole Choate is going to kick off an next set. It's called Bless Your Holy Name. Also got some Torrin Wells and one of my absolute favorites from Sarah Kroger, Belovedness. So we'll jump on those next.
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0: you know. Thank you's on your lips. You're in the right place at the right time. Every time. It's Orin Wells. It should be, you think it'd be called In the Middle of a Miracle. That one's called What a Miracle Feels Like. Is, you know, sometimes you're in the middle of a mess. And yeah, and even then, you may be in the middle of a miracle. Because it's in the middle there you're supposed to be singing. Rejoicing. You know, there's two lines in there I love. The most beautiful stories come from all the broken times. May not look like much. Nowhere near enough. In other words, that's that place when God's not done. He's right in the middle of the miracle that's gonna blow you away. And I really love this truth. Don't lose your hallelujah in that place. And the reason I love that, you know, if you look at that word hallelujah, it's Hallel is praise, and that Yah is part of the name of God, Jehovah. And what that means, the name of God, Jehovah, means it's three parts: the God who was, the God who is, the God who will continue to be or is to come. So there's this journey through time, right? This is a situation when you find yourself in the middle of a mess. I love that that is the whole realm of praise. Covers whether your things are looking good, things are the mess, or things are resolved. He's got you right there. So your praise has to live there. That's why you can't stop praising. That's why you can't stop having faith or stop calling out to God. Because you're calling to the God. You're calling to Him. Hallelujah. Praise you, Jehovah. The God who has my yesterday, the God who's got my day, and the God who's got tomorrow. You've got it all. I don't have to be afraid. And when you pray, you're praying faith that way. That's what we're going to do right now as we're about 6 minutes after six. So jumping in our 6 o'clock hour before we get much deeper. We're about ankle deep. Let's pray. Father, we thank you. Thank you. Thank you. Thank you. That you are the miracle. The fact that you are here and near. That's the miracle. That you could come into this place that you created out of nothing. That's nowhere remotely able to contain you, and yet you dwell here. And you have died to make us righteous with your righteousness so that you could dwell inside of us. Again, a miracle. So that you would be as near as possible. So that whether it's the river or the fire or the hurt or the wound, thing that we couldn't get through, or anger or frustration, that we would know that you're working it all for good. That your purpose and your plan is bigger than we can see. Oh, God, would you open our eyes? Would you open our eyes today, God, so we can see? We see you here. Don't let us miss you. God, help us. Don't let us miss you today. As we sow in tears, Lord, help us to see that the shouts of joy are on the way. Because once the dirt is closed up again, here comes the growth. You've turned our mourning into dance, and that's what we have seen. That sackcloth, the weeping, the black clothes, they're going to be laid down. And you'll gird us with gladness. And color and joy and laughter will return. Now thank you that you make a way where there's no way. There's nothing we have to be afraid of. So we bind fear in the name of Jesus. And worry and anxiety and despair. God, loose your spirit over your people right now. That they can rejoice in you. And let your healing, your deliverance, your victory come. Even now, God, in Jesus' name. Amen and amen. Hallelujah. Well, I hope the music is a constant source of encouragement because it's word-filled. It's kind of geared to be that way. So, let's get you ready for what's coming. We got Taya, we got Phil Wickham, and we got Eli Gable. Oh, he's got so much great anointed music, and his new one is called What a Year, and it's going to lead us off next.
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1: I prayed to the Lord, and he answered me. He freed me from all my fears. Psalm 34, verse 4.
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0: Victory 91.5. It's like noise-canceling headphones. Yeah, shutting out the sound of the world and all its negativity. 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

0: tell you what a wonderful journey with Jesus. And you look back and, oh, my refuge. You find that God has been all the arms around you, the shadow above you that's guarded you and treasured you. And is Taya, her latest album is called The Reminder. It's called My Refuge. I hope he is that is to you a strong tower. She's saying the strength for every hour that's with you, no matter what you're going through. Through it all is the best way. That's your defense. As you find yourself so safe. Because in that place, you keep your eyes fixed on Him, the author and perfecter of your faith. It just grows and grows and grows. And what a wonderful blessing it is to walk on that journey. Not alone, not afraid, but just steadfastly running after Him. It's not easy, mind you, but it is a good journey. Oh, good afternoon or early part of the evening to you. We're rolling on through 6 o'clock now. Ray Haynes sitting in for Corey as she's continuing to heal up. Want her to feel better and better and better and get her back here and be able to talk to you again. I know that's her heart as well. You know, as we're journeying on now, the 21st day of August, before long, September 1st will be here. And it's, well, it won't really be too late for you, but we want to get you as part of the first beginning of what we're doing. It's called the Student of the Week contest for Victory 91.5. Every week, obviously, henceforth the name Student of the Week. We're going to be reading through, finding a nomination, and finding one that fits for that week. And then honoring a student from this area. It could be a public school, Christian school, could be online, just, you know, a plethora of options there. If you're raising up your kids, and it's your opportunity to really bless them, because when you nominate them for a Student of the Week, they could also be Student of the Month, and that Student of the Month, oh my, my, they got a prize coming their way, a MacBook Neo, a Nintendo Switch, brand new one, and AirPods Pro 3, all that from one of our amazing underwriters. And so, if you haven't heard, if you're a parent or a guardian, go to victory.radio, describe your student. Maybe this weekend, take the time, imagine, write yourself a little note or something, and tell us about how they demonstrate exceptional character or kindness, responsibility, or whatever outstanding quality maybe they've shown over this past year. 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Now, we are going to work our way to the bottom of the hour. I got another great devotion for you, but lots of great music, too. Boy, we are not going to run out. Elevation Rhythm's got a brand new one, just brand new, called Takeover. A memory from Josh Garrels. What a song, called Restless Ones. And Jordan Colley's got a new one out, too. It's called Headed My Way. And it is all ready to go next.
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time for you to wake up from your slumber, because our salvation is nearer now than when we first believed. The night is nearly over. The day is almost here. So let us put aside the deeds of darkness and put on the armor of light. 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

0: Here's a new one from Elevation Rhythm. Boy, I like that one so much. It's called Takeover, and boy, that's just the right answer. Holy Spirit, I surrender forever. Take over me. Just take over. Messed up enough. Let's give you a shot at this. And yeah, he's a lot more successful. In fact, ironically, the devotion I had for you this hour is kind of on that topic. It's from Faith Labs, and just going to infuse a bunch in it to give you a few more, real deeper look at the scriptures that's behind the devotion. It's called Help My Unbelief, which, of course, takeover is a good word to also call it takeover. So we're going to be in Mark 9. It begins with the transformation of Jesus on the mountain as he spoke with Elijah and Moses. And, of course, Peter, James, and John, they're there with him as well, watching on, going, whoa. Then in verse 14, they came back to the disciples coming down the mountain. They saw a large crowd around them. The scribes were arguing with them. That's never good. And then he asked them, what are you arguing with them? And well, the crowd answered him, teacher, I brought you my son, possessed with a spirit, which makes him mute whenever he seizes him. It slams him to the ground. He foams at the mouth. He grinds his teeth, becomes rigid. And I told your disciples to cast it out, and they could not do it. Uh-oh. Bad moment. He's up on the mountain talking to Elijah and Moses. They're down there going, man, this is not working. So he asked his father, how long has this been happening to him? And he said, from childhood. It's often thrown him both into the fire and the water to destroy him. And here's the part that's about the devotion. But if you can do anything, take pity on us and help us. And Jesus said to him, not the words you want to hear. If you can, all things are possible to him who believes. And immediately the boy's father kind of had an eye-opening moment there, cried out and was saying, oh, I do believe. Help my unbelief. And then, of course, he heals him. And later his disciples begin questioning him privately and said, Why could we not cast it out? And he said to them, this kind cannot come out by anything but prayer. So there's prayer in the Bible, and there's other prayers in the Bible, and then there's this prayer in the Bible that's only three words long, and it's the most honest prayer you'll ever pray. Mark 9, the father, demon-possessed son, brings him Jesus. Everything's possible for one who believes. His response was three words. I believe. Help my unbelief. I believe, help my unbelief. So nine words in Greek, three words in English, really, help my unbelief. He doesn't pretend, he doesn't perform, doesn't clean it up for Jesus. He just says, I'm here, but I'm also not enough. My faith is real and insufficient at the same time. And Jesus, he doesn't rebuke him. He doesn't tell him to try harder. He heals the son immediately because God wasn't waiting for perfect faith. He was just waiting for honest faith. The prayer that feels like failure is the prayer that moves heaven. So the prayer you might be afraid to pray right now, the one that admits that you're not enough, that's exactly the prayer he's waiting to answer. So often it's the one that we don't pray. We hesitate, want to beat ourselves up, but it's the one we need to pray. So, oh God, have mercy. Have mercy on us. Well, good devotion. Well, good afternoon, good evening, however you want to slice it. We are headed up towards 7 o'clock, and it's Friday night. Not only Hallelujah Friday, we're transitioning now into a great Friday night. We got some great music to get you to the top of the hour. The slower I go, Seth Schleter. Got a new one out called Bye Bye. Got some of the Heritage and Pat Barrett on the way. And then at 7 o'clock, well, it just gets serious, doesn't it? We've got Nathaniel in, and he's got just a lot of great encouragement for you for the next couple hours. And then when we hit 9 o'clock, we'll just get out the way. It's Underground Revival, some great Christian EDM as electronic dance music, and you are going to be blessed. 12 o'clock hour arrives at the whole hour of just one particular DJ's mix, and it's just a great, great night. So I pray you're blessed, encouraged, and just heart is full. And then I also pray you have a wonderful weekend, and I'll be back in talking to you on Monday.
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Yes, one of our hometown heroes. That was Pat Barrett. Break open the live version here on Victory 91.5. Welcome to the weekend, my friends. You made it. Pat yourself on the back. We're about to get into some fun this evening. I guarantee it. But actually, prayer is fun, too. We're actually going to get in fun right now because I'm going to contend for you. I know what it's like to go through weeks where you're like, man, I just need somebody to fight for me right now. When you feel like too exhausted to even fight for yourself, been there. Or maybe you just don't even know what to pray. Why don't you just pray along with me? Father, we thank you for this opportunity to love you. Thank you, Father, for the gift of faith that is authored by Jesus. You're the one who initiated our new life. There is no seeker by men. There's the seeker of men. Lord, you start it all. You seek us out. You draw us with loving kindness. Thank you for not leaving us as we were. And for those who need a change, thank you, Lord, for not leaving them as they are right now. Because I know when we commit to you, you go above and beyond any friend, any partner, any family member. You are the above and beyond God. You've proven it over and over and over and over again in my life. And I know, Lord, you're not a respecter of persons. You don't show favoritism. What you've done for me, you'll do for them. You've shown me extravagant love and mercy and kindness and forgiveness. Lord, I thank you tonight for washing those who feel ashamed of their failures. They have a hard time lifting their head or even feeling joy. They feel like they can't even approach you. Even as I'm praying this right now, there's people who've been avoiding praying to you because they feel so much shame. Father, thank you for bringing healing to their hearts as they confess their failures to you. I thank you that you're so quick to forgive. You're so quick to wash us from that shame. And even as I'm praying this, some of you, you just need to out loud say, Lord, I have sinned, and just let it out. Just say it to him. He already knows. Just confess and receive forgiveness so you can start forgiving yourself. Man, I'm feeling this strong right now. Somebody needs to forgive themselves. Stop carrying shame. That is not your portion. You're losing days of your life over this. You're wasting days living under shame. Father, thank you for all those who are listening right now being set free from that yoke of shame, because we've all fallen short. We've all messed up at varying times and measures. Lord, thank you that your mercy is new every morning. You delight in mercy. It's not a chore for you. You love to forgive us. You don't like it when we've sinned, but you're so quick to forgive when we run to you and say, God, I was wrong. That's all we need to do. It's that simple. My friends, don't live another hour, not another second under shame. The Lord is setting people free right now from that yoke, that bondage. That is a demonic stronghold. And I thank you, Lord, for freedom coming right now. And thank you, Lord, for joy and peace coming to those who've just been feeling weighed down, feeling overwhelmed.

0: Lord, thank you that you promise that when we're weak, your strength shows up. When we're weak, we are suddenly not alone. It's in and through our weakness that your strength is made perfect. Thank you, Lord, for showing up and flexing your arm for my brothers and sisters tonight. Show them your strong arm of salvation. That right hand that rules and reigns. Father, thank you for opening that your gracious hand over them to supply all their needs, including joy and peace. That's our portion. Thank you, Lord, for the new covenant. Thank you for these gifts of love. May you bless all those who are listening. Bless their families. Bless their work. Bring them into the depths of the knowledge of you. That is the greatest treasure. So let that be their portion in the season. Greater understanding of who you are. Greater encounters. Deeper intimacy with you. That's the greatest. We thank you for it, Almighty God. Have your way in our lives tonight and this weekend. May you get all the glory. In Jesus' name, amen.
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is like our God who reigns in the heavens, who speaks to nothing and even nothing has to obey. 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

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It keeps you connected here with Victory. Just one of the many ways that we want to serve you and our global community. And tonight, I've got the Underground Revival teaser coming up in a second, but I've got to pull something out of my camera roll because there's a theme that Holy Spirit has had me on as I was preparing for this evening. I always try to just really pray through what I'm going to share. I don't want it to just be random. God knows who's listening, and I am every week. I'm not too meticulous, but I'm very careful. I'm very aware that there's a specific person listening at specific times, and I need to be strategic. I need to ask Holy Spirit because He knows. He knows who's going to be listening. And so there's this theme around the fruit of the Spirit that keeps coming up this evening. And if you'll hang with me all the way till midnight, you're going to get really blessed because I'm just excited after what Holy Spirit's been showing me today. And I'm just going to release it out for all of you to enjoy as well. But this one particular camera roll, and my camera roll is where I save those memes and those quotes, and I screenshot devotionals and things like that because I know it's going to bless me later and it's going to bless you later. And this one was on the sweetness of patience. Now, I know that's not a subject that we all really love to talk about, but hear me out. Have you ever plucked fruit prematurely? Perhaps you were drawn in by its vibrant color or sweet scent, but when you took the first bite, you realized it lacked the ripeness that you anticipated, and everything seemed right at first glance, but then

0: there was this one missing ingredient, time. Even the simple act of picking fruit can teach us about time and patience. Listen to this from James 5, 7 through 8. It says, "Be patient then, brothers and sisters, until the Lord's coming. See how the farmer waits for the land to yield its valuable crop, patiently waiting for the autumn and spring rains. You too, be patient and stand firm because the Lord's coming is near." The author, James, penned these words under the inspiration of Holy Spirit to a community of new Jewish converts to Christianity, and they were dispersed throughout various regions. So these early Christians, they faced many trials, including persecution and opposition because of their newfound faith. And James's call to wait patiently and endure was more than just mere words on a page. They were a lifeline of hope and encouragement in the midst of adversity. And just as those early believers confronted trials, we're going to encounter challenges and suffering in our own Christian journey. And just like those early believers, you can choose patience, allowing the fruit of the Spirit to ripen. Ripen. Time, the missing ingredient. Let it ripen within you, no matter the season of life. And when you do, your character will mature, your faith will deepen, and your relationship with God, it will become sweeter. Sweeter than you could possibly imagine. Patience always bears the fruit of perseverance and strength, even today and even for you.
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Bethany Worley. That's how I know. Here on Victory 91.5, I am Goshen Sai. Welcome to Friday nights here on Victory. Y'all know what that means. 9 p.m. It's one of my favorite times of the week. Underground Revival Time, a.k.a. You Are Live, a.k.a. The Holy Dance Party, a.k.a. The Friday Night Reset. It comes by many names, but the goal is the same every Friday night, to exalt Jesus, to provide a fun atmosphere, to launch the weekend with the best in Christian electronic dance music. And might I add, tonight's playlist is hand-picked, specially curated, a bespoke playlist, if you will. I handpicked each song

0: I just ask Holy Spirit, you know, what do the people need to hear tonight? What do your kids need to hear tonight? What is the song of hope? What's that one uplifting song? What's that one hard-hitting song that just makes you want to get up and crush some demons? Yeah, that's how we do Friday nights here on Victory 91.5. Full of encouragement, full of fire. We always start with gratitude. I've got some encouragement sown throughout tonight's outline. And the 10 o'clock hour, might I add, is full of revelation. Specifically revelation from my journal. And I'm looking at these verses that are speaking about overcoming, patience, the power of God. It all ties together. And I wasn't even planning to like bring it all together, because sometimes, you know, it's more like a variety show. Like each break is its own thing. But in typical Holy Spirit fashion, he weaves it all together. And when I was done and I looked at everything that we're going to be going through tonight and the playlist, I was awestruck. I was like, man, Lord, you did it again. And I'm especially in a place of weakness right now, because it's been an exhausting work week in a good way. I mean, I'm very thankful that I have a great job. And even when it takes me away from my family for days and it's long days and not much sleep, but I'm doing God's work. I'm excited about what is to come. And I remembered, you know, God shows up in our weakness. It's okay to show up to Friday nights here tired. But as soon as the anointing hits, that fatigue, that tiredness goes like right out the window. So let that be a sign to you, my friends. There's going to be some fire in the studio tonight, because God's strength is here. He showed up in my weakness. He's working on my behalf, and he has something special planned for you. Probably more than one thing, actually, to be honest, because I'm excited about every single break and every single song. 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Thanks to our online stream on victory.radio, through the More Music app, the Victory 91.5 app, our website. There's so many ways for you to stay connected and to listen and stay listening. Join me tonight, 9 p.m. Eastern Time, begins the Holy Dance Party.
1: Song after song. I just wanna love myself. Never a downer.
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workmanship, created in Christ Jesus to do good works, which God prepared in advance for us to do. Victory 91.5 and Victory.radio, the sound of revival.

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I am Goshen. Welcome to Friday nights here on Victory. Underground Revival coming up at 9 p.m., a holy dance party for your listening pleasure, and perhaps you might even get set free from some ungodly beliefs as well. God's up to something this evening. I'm excited about tonight's show, guarantee it. Tonight, though, as we're looking at the clock, it's that time. Health Bite time. As a reminder, the Health Bite is not to treat, diagnose, or cure anything. We're just opening our minds to God's original design. Every time I meet a listener, y'all bring up the Health Bite almost every single time. So that's why I keep doing it. We have the Health Bite at around 7:45 and 11 p.m. every Friday night. And tonight's Health Bite is just from my musings with the Lord in consideration of how we often look at the tangible, the visible, the physical, and we look at that for our cues for our health, and rightly so, but there's also the invisible, the intangible that affects our physical health. Thoughts, for example. Thoughts can be, it's intangible. It's just something in our mind until it becomes an emotion. And when it's an emotion, then it activates chemical and hormone responses within our body. It can rewire our brain, etc., etc. But every thought is not just some harmless internal moment. We really need to grasp that. Thoughts are not just some harmless internal moment. It produces something tangible, whether for good or for bad, or whether we're aware or not. For example, a thought that stirs fear. Okay, so fear in the Bible, fear is described as a demon. It's a demonic spirit. It's not mentioned as a good thing. In fact, you probably heard the Bible says, do not fear 365 times. That's enough to you remind yourself every day. Now, I've never actually counted that. If some of you, has anyone counted that? I want an itemized list, because sometimes we just share things on social media because it sounds good. Or it sounds like something that God would do. But I've actually never counted to make sure to verify if that's true. But regardless, there's many, many times, over hundreds of times where God says, do not fear in the scriptures. And that's important, because that is not a suggestion. That is a command. He knows how it will affect our health. He knows how it'll affect our future. And it's a dishonor to him. When we enter into fear, when we agree with a fear thought, we are rejecting the fear of the Lord. You get to choose one or the other. You can't fear both. And so fear, if it's trying to be stirred up by a demonic spirit or a demonic person, then if it's believed, it can become an emotion. And then that emotion signals the brain to activate the sympathetic nervous system and release catecholamines, becoming a stressor to your system, especially if it's just a false alarm and it's not actually necessary. Because, you know, our sympathetic nervous system is good when you actually need to, like, run from a tiger or something. You know, it's good. Adrenaline kicks in. In that case, it's a good stressor. But when it's a false alarm, that's not good, especially when you're living under that constantly. A thought. So you see that chain of events? The thought becomes a tangible change in the body. Don't tell me your thoughts aren't powerful. Don't tell me your thoughts are just intangible internal moments. No, no. The opposite is also true, though. As you think about someone you love dearly, or a memory that you cherish, it can have a calming effect or stimulate the release of feel-good hormones in your body. So it's no wonder the Apostle Paul told us to take every thought captive. Test the source. Bring your mind into obedience with the Word of God. Set your mind on things above. It can change someone's health drastically. I am living proof. That was your Health Bite for the night. Prayers up next.

Not a single sparrow can fall to the ground without your father knowing it. And the very hairs on your head are all numbered. So don't be afraid. You are more valuable to God than a whole flock of sparrows. The Sound of Revival, Victory 91.5.